The music of Ralph Vaughan Williams. That was from his setting of text from the Song of Songs, a work called Flos Campi. The final movement featuring the Elmer Eisler Singers, the TSO, led by Peter Eun-jun, and on the solo viola part, their former principal viola, Tung Lee. Good evening, and welcome to Sunday Night at the TSO, the Toronto Symphony Orchestra's flagship radio program, heard every week at this time on the new Classical FM. I'm your host, Kathleen Kadrioka. Every week, I bring you everything you need to know about the TSO, from upcoming performances to special guest interviews and looks behind the scenes. Oh, what a week it has been at the TSO. They welcomed sitar virtuoso Anushka Shankar, and she performed the Concerto No. 2 to a full house by her late father, Ravi Shankar. It was a tour de force, incredible piece, brilliantly bringing the sounds of Western orchestra into the musical architecture of Indian Raga. And Anushka Shankar was absolutely brilliant, and I have to say, so was our TSO, a virtuosic showpiece for all involved. Well, tonight we're going to meet one of the leaders helping the TSO to really bring it each week, their current principal viola, Rémi Pelletier. We first met him back in 2020 when he joined the orchestra in a different role. And 2 years ago, he won the top job. And I have to say, the section is sounding fantastic. There's a lot to catch up on. He'll be my guest. Also, just over a week ago, we had the tragic news of the passing of composer and cellist Chris Dirksen. We'd only recently heard from her about the imminent world premiere of Still Here, performed by the TSO just a few weeks ago. We will pay tribute to this creative soul, revisiting our conversation and hearing from what turned out to be one of her final works. But first, fans of Japanese anime will be filling Roy Thompson Hall this week as Hisaishi returns. That's right, Joe Hisaishi, a legendary voice in the genre, has become a good friend of the TSO, and this week he takes to the podium to lead some of his brand new works, his Concerto for Orchestra, co-commissioned by the TSO, and his striking new Viola Saga, performed by French violist Antoine Temesti. There are three performances this Thursday, Friday, and Saturday. Hot tip, best availability is on Thursday and Friday, but you can find out all about that at tso.ca. Right now, let's hear from Hisaishi's Symphony No. 2. This is called Nursery Rhyme.

0: Mari Samuelson and Scoring Berlin with Duet, music by American composer Steve Reich. And some of his music is on the bill this week at the TSO. They'll be performing three movements, and that is part of the program, Hisaishi Returns. Yes, that sees the return of the legendary Joe Hisaishi, who brings his brand new Concerto for Orchestra and Viola Saga. Performances are Thursday, Friday, and Saturday. You can find out more at tso.ca. I'm Kathleen Kajioka. This is Sunday Night at the TSO. Well, speaking of viola, tonight we're going to meet a very important member of the orchestra, someone who heads up what we might call the glue section of the orchestra, Principal Viola Rémy Pelletier.
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The music of Rayfon Williams. That was the prelude from his suite for viola and orchestra. Timothy Rideout was the soloist. You're listening to Sunday Night at the TSO. I'm Kathleen Kadrioka. Well, the viola, a warm sound that is so nice to hear up front, but more often is playing a pivotal role in orchestra.

0: orchestral and chamber music, often a kind of undercover work that the average listener might not even notice, especially since the instrument itself looks so much like its more familiar sibling, the violin. But no orchestra can be great without a great viola section, as my guest tonight will no doubt attest. TSO principal viola Rémi Pelletier first joined the TSO back in 2019 as associate principal viola, and we met him on Sunday night at the TSO back then. But 2 years ago, in May 2024, he was officially named principal viola. So it's high time we caught up with him. Rémi Pelletier, welcome back to Sunday Night at the TSO.
1: Thank you. Very nice to be here.
0: Now, the last time you were on the show, you had just joined as associate principal viola. Now you're in the top chair. How has that transition been for you?
1: Well, I feel like it took some time, but it happened really naturally. And I think I needed that time to become principal. And today I feel really comfortable and I really love my new position.
0: Yeah, what is different about it? I mean, it may seem obvious, but, you know, obviously you have more responsibility. But what is the difference for you in feeling between being associate and being actually principal?
1: I think the main difference is I feel more freedom. So I can really decide where we're going as a section for timing and expression. And I actually feel it's easier than being associate or even in the section because you can just follow your instinct. It feels good.
0: Now, looking back on this particular season, are there particular moments that stand out for you?
1: Oh, there were so many. We had a big season this year. When I think about the conductors like Franz Welser-Most from the Cleveland Orchestra, we played the Rosenkavalier Suite. It's, to me, really an unforgettable week at the TSO. Also, playing Mahler 9 with Gustavo Gimeno, our director. That was really spectacular, I think. And also so many incredible soloists. I have others, but because we had such a big season, so yeah. those were my top for this year.
0: Well, speaking of Gustavo Gimeno, you joined the orchestra just before he took over as music director. So I'm curious from your perspective, it's been several years now. How is that relationship evolving or growing?
1: I think we're getting to know each other now, and especially after the tour, I've been with him in Spain, and it was so interesting to be with him in his country, home country. And we're getting closer and closer, and I think the orchestra works much faster than when I first joined. So it's a big difference since the last interview 7 years ago.
0: And you mentioned the huge European tour earlier this winter. Are there particular memories from that tour that will stay with you?
1: For me, it's the acoustics of the halls in Europe. I felt like I was hearing the true TSO sound.
0: Oh, really?
1: Because the halls are so good and I felt like the strings could really resonate in those halls. And it was incredible, the palette of colors we could make in those halls.
0: Yeah, because I guess there are so many instruments in the orchestra, but the orchestra's instrument is the hall. So it's kind of an amazing thing to get to try out all those different incredible legendary spaces.
1: Yeah, exactly.
0: Yeah. Before the tour, you stepped out in front as soloist in Telemann's Viola Concerto. How was that experience to play in front of your home orchestra?
1: Well, you know, it had been over 20 years that I had not done a solo like this in front of an orchestra. So I was really scared. I didn't know how it would go. And it turned out to be one of the most memorable experience for me. It was so, so much joy. Well, first of all, the piece is so joyful. Oh, by the way, I have listened to your recording of it. To get some inspiration and ideas. I listened to so many recordings, tried to make it my own. And it was really special to be accompanied with my friends and colleagues. And I will never forget. I hope I can do more of that in the future.
0: Yes, fantastic. I wanted to ask about the season ahead. 2026-27 looks like another big season. Are there any programs that you're particularly excited about?
1: Well, every time I see the name Yu Jawang, I'm always happy because she was my classmate in the English literature class at Curtis. And we would have so much trouble doing our homeworks, learning all the complicated English texts, and we would skip class and we would laugh at each other, and so many memories with her, personal memories with her. And every time she comes, her music making is so intense and beautiful and contagious. And my other concert I'm looking for is Tchaikovsky 4. That's another personal reason. It's because when I was 16, I came to the TSO for the first time. The soloist was Nadia Sullenberg, Salerno Sullenberg. She played Tchaikovsky, and then the orchestra played Tchaikovsky 4, and I just fell in love with that piece, and I felt like, oh, I want to be in this orchestra one day. I finally get to play it with the TSO.
0: Well, that sounds absolutely fantastic. I'm sure, though, that you are looking forward maybe to a bit of a rest over the summer. I know you've got a few weeks left in the season, and it has been a huge one, but what are you up to this summer?
1: This summer, it's pretty low-key for me. I will rest. I'm going to see a friend in Cyprus. First time discovering that part of the world, and I'm playing a recital with him, viola and piano, and then a few concerts here and there in some chamber music festival.
0: Well, I hope that you get some much-needed downtime, and congratulations on a fantastic season so far, and looking forward to the grand finale coming up at the end of June, and to the launch of 2026-27 with Yu Jawang, as you mentioned. Rémi Pelletier, thanks so much for joining us.
1: My pleasure.
0: That was TSO Principal Viola Rémi Pelletier. You can catch him and his viola colleagues holding it all together all season long at the TSO. Now from their most recent recording, Bartok's Miraculous Mandarin, with Rémi in the principal chair, you can hear them bring ferocious urgency to the chase.

0: That is an excerpt from the TSO's most recent recording, The Music of Bartok, The Miraculous Mandarin, led by Gustavo Gimeno, their beloved music director. And off the top of that, we heard the fierce viola section as led by my guest tonight, Rémi Pelletier. You're listening to Sunday Night at the TSO. I'm Kathleen Kajioka. Coming up next, a tribute to Chris Dirksen.
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0: the music of Chris Dirksen on the new Classical FM. Tuesday is your Monday, featuring Northern Voices, and that's from her album Orchestral Powwow. I'm Kathleen Kajioka. This is Sunday Night at the TSO. Well, shockwaves rippled through the community last week with the news that Chris Dirksen had died. The Indigenous cellist and composer has been a strong presence in the musical branch of reconciliation in this country, bringing her voice and others to the fore. She founded the Indigenous Classical Gathering at the Banff Centre for the Arts, served as artistic advisor for the Calgary Philharmonic Orchestra, and chaired the Equity Committee for Orchestras Canada. Her music has been commissioned and performed by the Calgary Philharmonic, Thunder Bay Symphony, Royal Winnipeg Ballet, and many more across Canada. Yannick Nézet-Séguin and the Orchestre Metropolitain took her Controlled Burn to Carnegie Hall. Well, just 45 years old, Chris was heading home after playing at a ceremony in northern Alberta commemorating her late father, former chief of the North Tall Cree First Nation. She was on her way home when she was killed in a head-on collision. It was just 2 weeks earlier that the TSO gave the world premiere of Still Here, the work which Dirksen wrote as part of the Art of Healing program. She spoke with me on Sunday night at the TSO about the music and the unique creative process, which involved collaboration with patients at the Center for Addiction and Mental Health. And I thought we should take a moment tonight to remember Chris, to hear her words and spirit, and to hear from what, tragically, has turned out to be one of her last creations. In her honor, here is part of our conversation, followed by an excerpt from Still Here.
1: One of the rad things about being a composer is we get to shine a light onto whatever we want people to pay attention to. So I kind of just threw that to the group and was like, hey, what would you like to tell Toronto? What would you like to tell your neighbors? And this is kind of what they came back with. So again, I was like really a conduit for the stories that they wanted to tell.
2: And for you then, translating that into sound, can you tell us about that process?
1: Yeah, I mean, I had a lot of fun with it. Originally, I wanted to get some like melodic actual notes from the folks in our team. But our folks were a bit shy and they didn't really want to give me anything harmonic or melodic at all. They did not want to sing. I also like kind of made a mistake and I was like, oh, I'm going to get them like an ocarina and maybe they can like just play me some notes. And I had also never played an ocarina and it's not a beginner's instrument at all.
2: No, I guess not.
1: So yeah, that was kind of like a failed mission of mine, but I still really wanted to include their actual voice kind of in the piece. And so we were listening to some other music and there's some sounds from the real world within that piece. And I was like, you know what, how about you guys go out this week and just like record on your phones, whatever comes across your path. And so that's actually a lot of how the piece was influenced by these folks' own recordings.
2: And there is an electronic element, right, to the composition. Is it these recordings or?
1: Yeah, totally. So I just like inserted these recordings and they kind of like made the journey for us. And they helped shape the story so vividly. So it's like, it's kind of a little bit more 3D of being in Toronto. It's kind of an audio 3D experience between symphonic and the real world.
2: Now, this is a really unique way of generating music. How did this setting and this process, or did it, change how you think about the role of music?
1: I mean, I've always thought music, like I said earlier, like music is a way that I can get folks to think about things that they don't normally think about, or like shine a light onto things that might be harder to think about. And I think with this piece, there's like definite moments of like, who do we pay attention to when we're walking down the street? Like who gets our recognition? And I think that with the audio clips, it helped me really, really show that to the audience.
2: And more broadly speaking, your work brings together classical training, Indigenous heritage, and contemporary sounds. How has all of this shaped or found its way into your voice as a composer?
1: I mean, I think all of those things are what define me as a composer. It's my perspective that I am able to share with the audience and with folks. I have a unique perspective, and I think folks are really interested in what I have to share.

Don't run into my city.

A strong and heartfelt ovation for Chris Dirksen from a performance 3 weeks ago, the world premiere of the TSO Commission Still Here, the TSO led by Elim Chan. I was present at that performance and there to see her take the stage at Roy Thomson Hall following this work, and I remember feeling at the time what a privilege it was to be present at this resonant moment of recognition, not only for Chris Dirksen's work, but for all of the voices and souls involved in its creation, the folks at CAMH whose thoughts and experiences were the material for Still Here. And it's part of a creative legacy that has without doubt left a mark, but has been tragically abridged by her sudden passing. Our thoughts go out to all those who knew and loved Chris Dirksen. Well, that's it for this edition of Sunday Night at the TSO. Many thanks to my guest tonight, TSO Principal Viola Rémy Pelletier. And thank you for joining me here. I'm Kathleen Kajioka, inviting you to tune in next week at this time. I will be joined by Music Director Gustavo Jimeno, looking forward to chatting with him about the end of the season and what's coming up in 26-27. Right now, I stay tuned as I hand things over to Alexa Petrenko for Sunday Night at the Opera, right here on the New Classical FM. Beautiful music for a crazy world.

0: Revolution was in the air, and two great composers were inspired. TAFE Music presents Beethoven's Eroica and Joseph Bologne. TAFE Music is acclaimed for their groundbreaking recordings of Bologne and the complete Beethoven symphonies. Join them in celebrating two composers who embraced the French Revolution, featuring virtuosic violin soloist and director Shunsuke Sato, May 29th to 31st at Kerner Hall. Tickets at tafemusic.org.
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tenor Jonas Kaufmann with Siegmund's sword monologue from Act 1, Scene 3 of Wagner's opera Die Walküre, Ein Schwert verhieß mir der Vater. He has met Sieglinde at this point. He has instantly fallen in love with her, but she is married to Hunding, a violent, violent man. So the sword monologue, Siegmund sings, my father promised me a sword that I would find in direst need. And then that cry, Welse, Welse, that's his cry to his father. Where is that sword? Jonas Kaufmann's really intense portrayal of Siegfried's longing and suffering as well. Well, Richard Wagner, oh yes, welcome to Sunday Night at the Opera. I'm Alexa Petrenko. Today we're celebrating the 200th birthday of Wagner in 2013. So Wagner, the man who changed opera for good, was born on May 22nd of 1813. 2013, the 200th anniversary of his birth, and all kinds of singers joined the celebration with stage performances and CDs of the great composer's music. Actually, maybe all kinds is a bit of an exaggeration because there are not a ton of people who can actually sing Wagner's music that well. And one who can, you've just heard the evidence, is the German tenor Jonas Kaufmann, whose 2013 Decca disc Jonas Kaufmann, Wagner, we will be enjoying tonight. He has evolved into one of the finest Wagner singers on the planet and the new king of tenors, critics call him. And it all started in the 1970s when he was a wee boy. And every day, his grandfather, who was a true Wagnerite, would sit at the piano and play his vocal scores of Wagner's opera and sing all the parts. Kaufmann said, getting to know Wagner's music this way was fun. The path from there to my first Wagner performance as a soloist, of course, was a long one, but my enthusiasm hasn't diminished over all the years. So the Walküre that we just heard Kaufmann in, Deutsche Grammophon released a DVD in 2013 with Eva Maria Westbrook as Sieglinde. That was from live from the Met, recorded in 2011. And you can also get this on a CD, the Mariinsky label, with Anna Campa as Sieglinde and Gergiev directing the Mariinsky Orchestra. That's from another live recording from 2011 and 2012. All right, let's hear another track. We're going to dip into, or Jonas Kaufmann is going to dip into Wagner's comedy, Die Meistersinger von Nürnberg, about a singing contest. And Walter, this is the role that Kaufmann portrays, Act 1, Scene 3. Walter says he learned the wonderful power of the poet's song from nature and from an old book of the verses of medieval troubadour Walter von der Vogelweide. Here's Jonas Kaufmann with Walters Am stillen Herd.

0: What a beautiful voice. Tenor Jonas Kaufmann with Donald Runicles directing the orchestra of the Deutsche Oper Berlin. That was Walter von Stolzing's Act 1, Scene 3, aria Am stillen Herd from Wagner's The Master Singers of Nuremberg. And at the time of this 2013 Decca recording, Kaufmann had not yet performed this role except in a concert version, and he said it was absolutely at the top of his to-do list. And I can hardly wait. In just a moment, we'll hear Jonas Kaufmann in the role of Siegfried from Wagner's opera Siegfried. This is the aria, Dass der mein Vater nicht ist, where Siegfried, the young, beautiful, innocent, is in search of his unknown father. And he's stretching out luxuriously under a linden tree. He's very relieved that the departing, hunchbacked Nibelung dwarf Mime is not his father. My father must look like me, he says.
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0: Love that. Siegfried playing his horn to the forest bird in Act 2, Scene 2 of Wagner's Siegfried. That was Jonas Kaufmann with Siegfried's monologue, Dass der mein Vater nicht ist, where he's searching for his father. He's young, he's beautiful, he's obviously got some divine parentage. He's relieved that the departing Nibelung Mime, who is hunchbacked and hideous, is not his father. He thought, my father must look like I do. That's easy. Then his thoughts drift to his mortal mother, who died during childbirth, and then finally to this great forest bird with whom he communes, and they sing to each other. Jonas Kaufmann says Siegfried's music is like a recitative throughout rather than like an aria. It has to sound as natural as spoken language. He says this parlando must always emerge from the music as though there were a single great legato slur over the text. That doesn't reveal itself until you have come to grips with the piece. In a moment, we're going to hear Jonas Kaufmann in some earlier Wagner. We'll dip into Wagner's Rienzi and hear Rienzi's prayer from Act 5, Scene 1, where Rienzi pleads to God to look down upon him and preserve the power that he has given him, with which he has done great good.
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0: Here's a look at what's happening in the opera world in and around Toronto. In June, the Luminato Festival takes over the city. 10 Days in a Madhouse is the Canadian premiere of a contemporary opera inspired by journalist Nellie Bly's groundbreaking 1887 investigation into patient abuse at New York City's Women's Lunatic Asylum. It's by Renee Ort and Hannah Moskowitz, runs June 16th to 21st at the Bluma Appel Theatre on Front Street. Mireille Asselin stars as Nellie Bly. Presenters include Tapestry Opera and Opera Philadelphia, as well as the COC and Luminato. The Toronto Symphony Orchestra presents Beethoven's Ninth Symphony June 11th to 14th at Roy Thompson Hall, with Gustavo Gimeno conducting. 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The live stream starts at 7:30 and Ode to Joy will start at around 8:15. Again, more information at luminatofestival.com. Then the Philip Glass Ensemble comes to Toronto to perform excerpts from his early works, Einstein on the Beach, Koyaanis Katsi, and Akhenaten, at Kerner Hall on June 20th, presented by luminatofestival.com. For a little comic relief, Toronto City Opera presents Offenbach's fantastic comedy Orpheus in the Underworld. Yes, that's the one that includes the famous can-can. That runs June 27th and 28th at Trinity St. Paul's on Bloor Street, fully staged with orchestra. 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

0: Jonas Kaufmann with some early Wagner, Rienzi's prayer from Wagner's Rienzi, where Rienzi pleads to God to look down upon him and preserve the power he gave him. He says, Lord, do not destroy what has been erected in your glory. Dissolve the dark night of men's souls. This prayer, says Jonas Kaufmann, is constructed like a classical Italian aria, and a singer needs to work out his conception of this music in order to bring it to life. In just a moment, we're going to hear Jonas Kaufmann in music from Wagner's Lohengrin, a role he has sung to great acclaim at the Met. But we're going to hear the uncut, two-stanza version of Lohengrin's Grail narration, Lohengrin's story of the wondrous vessels, the sacred relic brought down to the castle of Montsalvat by a host of angels, visited every year by a dove from heaven, guarded by the Brotherhood of Knights, and Lohengrin was chosen by the Grail for combat to be accompanied by a swan.
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0: Jonas Kaufmann as Lohengrin from Wagner's Lohengrin, Act 3, Scene 3, Im fernen Land, known as the Grail narration. This is where Lohengrin tells the story of the Grail, this wondrous vessel, the sacred relic that was brought down from heaven to the castle of Montsalvat by a host of angels, and it's visited every year by a dove, which renews its power. It's guarded by the Brotherhood of Knights, and Lohengrin was chosen by the Grail for combat to be accompanied by a swan. Absolutely beautiful. This is a role that Kaufmann has sung to great acclaim at the Met, but not this particular version that we just heard. Apparently, Wagner cut the second stanza at the last moment, thinking it would have a detrimental effect on the audience's concentration. And Kaufmann chose to include it anyway on this recording because of the beauty of the music. Tonight, on Sunday Night at the Opera, we've been listening to Jonas Kaufmann's 2013 Decca CD Wagner with Donald Runicles directing the orchestra of the Deutsche Oper Berlin. This is their first collaboration. This was a big treat for Kaufmann. He says, we understood each other, Runicles, and he, without a lot of explanation, he said, this was the first time that I've ever made an opera album with an orchestra that performs opera every day. And he said it was absolutely fantastic because he didn't have to explain, you know, any of the dramatic context of any of the arias or what came before or what would come after, that the orchestra just knew this. So it was a very successful collaboration. Okay, definitely a must-have CD. And also on the disc, in addition to these signature Wagner arias of Jonas Kaufmann that we've been hearing, is an absolutely gorgeous interpretation of Wagner's Wesendonck-Lieders, usually performed by a soprano. But that's a subject for another Sunday Night at the Opera. I'm Alexa Petrenko. Thank you so much for joining me. See you next week.
1: 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Your Toronto Symphony Orchestra brings the drama of the silver screen to life. From Herman's gripping Psycho Suite to Korngold's lush violin concerto, performed by the incomparable Maria Duenas, Mendelssohn's Italian Symphony rounds out the program with warmth and joy, led by music director Gustavo Gimeno. Maria Duenas plays Korngold, June 4th through 7th. 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

That's a minuet by Beethoven, one of the movements of the Piano Sonata No. 7 with Angela Hewitt at the piano. Nice three-time stately dance there. One, two, three, one, two, three. Welcome to the show, Sunday at the Piano. I'm your host, Daniel Fnukovsky. And Beethoven's piano writing sits at the fault line between classical clarity and romantic ambition. In these early sonatas, you can still hear that influence of Haydn and Mozart in the architecture. But the minuet there is already a little more weighty, a little more orchestral in its thinking, inner voices doing a little extra work, offbeats, like that one in the right hand. More lyrical flowing. If you think back to some of those earlier minuets, like the Bach minuet, the famous one he wrote for Anna Magdalena. One, two, three. Or even in Mozart's Eine kleine Nachtmusik, third movement is also a minuet. And now, let's continue that spotlight on Beethoven, one of the most quiet revolutionary openings in music. Here is a very mature Beethoven in his zone. It is now, you know, Here is Beethoven, I'm ready for the world, kind of Beethoven. Piano Concerto No. 4 was written in 1808 and dedicated to Archduke Rudolf, his important patron, also student. And what's so radical about this work is that the piano starts. That was unheard of in the piano concertos, the symphonic forms, the sonata allegro form of the predecessors. You know, the orchestra always starts and then the piano comes in. Here, the piano starts right off the bat, and not with an exclamation, but with something very stately and noble, with a series of chords. And then the orchestra comes in a different key. Look out for that transformation, that mediant relationship. When I worked on this one with my old prof, Leon Fleischer, he would tell me that little scale that goes up is like those rotary phones when you dial a number and it winds its way back. Love that description. Well, here's Till Fellner and the Montreal Symphony Orchestra with the opening movement to Beethoven's Piano Concerto No. 4.

0: The piano speaks first, then the orchestra joins. That would have shocked the audience in 1808, and it sets a different pace, a different tone, very reflective all throughout when that orchestra then gently responds. And all throughout, as I was listening to that music, I thought, this feels so much more like chamber music on a grand scale, rather than a soloist versus an ensemble, you know, where one is accompanying the other. Here they all work together, those rich, long lyrical lines. And that anticipates late Beethoven. We had Till Fellner there and the Montreal Symphony Orchestra. I'm your host at Sunday of the Piano, Daniel Vnukovsky. Welcome to the show. I have a little Scarlatti coming up next and a little spotlight on a pianist who gained quite a bit of attention after the 2015 Tchaikovsky competition. That's Lucas DeBargue up next.
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Nice, crisp, almost Iberian rhythms in there. Scarlatti Keyboard Sonata in A, Kirkpatrick 24, Lucas DeBargue at the piano. And that's Scarlatti, one of the many hundreds of sonatas he wrote for the harpsichord. His love for Spain coming through, although he was Italian-born. And this was music that was originally intended for intimate court settings, rather than showcasing quicksilver keyboard technique. Lucas DeBargue, a rather unconventional figure in the music business, he gained attention at the 2015 Tchaikovsky competition. Even though he didn't win first prize, critics and audiences focused on his originality, his willingness to take risks, and his music making often feels exploratory. So here we have Gabriel Fauré, Lucas DeBargue at the piano, performing one of the late works of Fauré from his 9 preludes, opus 103. Here's number 3 in the key of G minor. And here we have that wonderful late Fauré that is restrained inward and harmonically elusive. It's in G minor, but you can see how he wanders quickly far away from that. And always somehow, oof, there's a bar 4 right there, but somehow he always makes his way back home. Let's have a listen.

0: Long lines, late foray there, harmonically elusive, filled with ambiguity all throughout. Opus 103, number 3 in G minor, Lucas DeBarge at the piano. It's definitely more about color and atmosphere than arriving anywhere. Sunday at the piano, I'm your host, Daniel Vnukovsky. Well, one place we're going to arrive is Cuba. That's next up, some Cuban flair for you. Gabriela Montero at the piano. A wonderful album here. Very vivid piece of music, also with that rhythmic flair, salon charm. Look out for more great piano music up next right here on the New Classical FM.
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4: 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Beautiful music for a crazy world.

Salon style, but very unique. A vivid piece of music by Cuban pianist composer Ernesto Lecuona is impromptu there. He was Cuban born. Gabriela Montero at the piano, bringing out all those wonderful Latin style rhythmic patterns and all that charm of the Cuban master. Sunday at the piano, I'm your host, Daniel Vnukovsky at the keys here, and I have one of the most serene works of Ravel. It literally feels suspended, almost like a timeless quality in this sound. This melody right here. It's a beautiful orchestral version we often feature on the jukebox. This is a solo piano version, however. Seongjin Cho brings a very poetic touch to this one. And what is the title all about? Pavane for a Dead Princess. And Ravel insisted, when he was obviously asked about this a lot in his life, he insisted it was not about mourning, but evoking the elegance of a distant past. Let's have a listen.

The lush harmonies of Ravel, like watching a formal dance, the pavane, in slow motion, unfold right in front of our eyes. The pavane for a dead princess, Seong Jin Cho at the piano. And that's a wrap for Sunday at the piano. I'm Daniel Vnukovsky signing off, wishing you a terrific night ahead. Join Marilyn Lightstone up next. It's the Nocturne, where spoken word joins the beautiful music you enjoy right here on the New Classical FM. Good night. We'll see you again on another edition of Sunday at the Piano.

And a very good evening to you. I'm Marilyn Lightstone, and I'm your host here at Nocturne from the New Classical 96.3 FM, where Mario Bernardi will be the first to step up to the conductor's podium tonight to lead the CBC Radio Orchestra in Ottorino Respighi's Ancient Airs and Dances, Suite No. 3, the Siciliana. You might remember my telling you that I have a special place in my heart for Respighi. And that's because his Pines of Rome may have been the first classical tune I ever heard in a concert setting. It was at the Montreal Forum where the MSO used to play in its pre-Place des Arts days. And I think I was about 15. I was with my friend, Sheila Gold, and we must have been in row 2,392, or something equally elevated. But I so clearly remember my sense of having experienced something wonderful. Well, this piece by Respighi is equally wonderful. The Siciliana, Ancient Airs and Dances, Suite No. 3. I guess Respighi is cousin in spirit to Ralph Vaughan Williams, both of them being gentlemen who brought new life into old music that, but for them, would likely have been lost to the world forever.

I always enjoy the chance to hear that group. Old Daras, their name, and they sing traditional Basque songs. In the Basque language, of course. Their sound gives me a feeling of what their Basque homeland must be like. Certainly strong, beautiful, dignified, and wild. They sang for us Maitia Nun Zira, which followed Les Airs du Ballet d'Ascagno of Camille Saint-Saëns, William Bennett on flute, Stuart Bedford conducting the English Chamber Orchestra, preceded by the Siciliana from Ottorino Respighi's Ancient Airs and Dances, Suite No. 3. I'm Marilyn Lightstone, and thank you so much for tuning me in here at Nocturne from the new Classical 96.3 FM. Kick back and relax as we listen to the sweetest music either side of midnight. This is from Marge Piercy's poem, To Be of Use. I want to be with people who submerge in the task, who go into the fields to harvest and work in a row and pass the bags along, who are not parlor generals and field deserters, but move in a common rhythm when the food must come in or the fire be put out. Let's have a listen to Frederick Delius, Summer Night on the River, Thomas Beecham conducting the Royal Philharmonic Orchestra.

violinist Salvatore Accardo performing Max Bruch's In Memoriam, the Adagio Opus 65, Kurt Mazur conducting the Gewandhaus Orchestra Leipzig. Before which we had Beethoven's Für Elise, Leon Fleischer at the piano, which came right after Summer Night on the River by Delius, the Royal Philharmonic under the direction of Sir Thomas Beecham. I have to admit that my mind began playing tricks the moment I read that title, and being Canadian, I made an immediate connection with the question, what is the definition of a Canadian? The answer being, someone who can make love in a canoe. Email address time. I've been so enjoying your letters. mlightstone@classical963fm.com. I thought this was fun. It's by Howard Nemiroff, and it's called A Primer of the Daily Round. A peels an apple, while B kneels to God. C telephones to D, who has a hand on E's knee. F coughs. G turns up the sod for H's grave. I do not understand, but J is bringing one clay pigeon down, while K brings down a nightstick on L's head. And M takes mustard. N drives into town and goes to bed with P. And Q drops dead. R lies to S, but happens to be heard by T, who tells U not to fire V for having to give W the word that X is now deceiving Y with Z, who happens just now to remember A peeling an apple somewhere far away. And speaking of Canadian canoes, here are Adam Carse's two sketches, A Northern Song, David Lloyd-Jones conducting the Northern Sinfonia. Oh, on second thought, I take that back. Given the personnel, I guess we're talking about the north of England.

0: David Popper's Requiem, Jean-Jacques Gantarov conducting the Orchestre d'Auvergne, before which David Lloyd Jones conducted the Northern Sinfonia in that beautiful presentation of a Northern song from the two sketches of Adam Karse, who's probably best known for his study of the history of instruments and the orchestra, although he was a benefactor to music in more ways than that. In 1947, he donated his collection of 350 wind instruments to the Horniman Museum in South London. But even more important, I think, is the wealth of material he wrote for young string players and pianists, many still in great demand and much love today, in spite of the fact, or who knows, perhaps because of the fact, that a great many of them turn up as examination pieces for students. Well, I bought several more new poetry books today. I've been on something of a poetry book kick, but that's because the stuff that's available in the bookstores is absolutely amazing, and more coming in all the time. I think poetry as a pastime is enjoying something of a revival. But taking us into the break, here's something very old, some Robert Burns. My love is like a red, red rose that's newly sprung in June. My love is like the melody that's sweetly played in tune. As fair art thou, my bonny lass, so deep in love am I, and I will have thee still, my dear, till a' the seas gang dry. Till a' the seas gang dry, my dear, and the rocks melt with the sun, and I will love thee still, my dear, till the sands of life shall run. And fare thee well, my only love, and fare thee well a while, and I will come again, my love, though it were 10,000 mile.
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Hello again. I'm Marilyn Lightstone, and you are so very welcome back to Nocturne from the new classical 96.3 FM. Last heard was Johann Nepomuk Hummel's Piano Concerto in A Major, the Romanze Adagio, pianist Howard Shelley, accompanied by the London Mozart Players. As it happens, Howard Shelley, who has recently been awarded an OBE, has a particular affinity with the composer whose much-loved piece begins and ends our program, Sergei Rachmaninoff. And to mark the 50th anniversary of his death, Mr. Shelley gave many concerts, including a recital in the Leipzig Gewandhaus on the death day itself, and a recital at Rachmaninoff's villa in Lucerne at the invitation of the composer's grandson. He was also featured in a documentary about Rachmaninoff shown on the BBC. They do show some good stuff on the BBC. That came right after Un Poco Allegretto from Brahms Symphony No. 1 in C minor, Nicholas Harnoncourt conducting the Berlin Philharmonic. This poem by Kim Adonizio is called Stolen Moments, and to me it's a perfect example how in things erotic, less is very often more. What happened, happened once. So now it's best in memory. An orange he sliced, the skin unbroken. Then the knife, the chilled wedge lifted to my mouth, his mouth, the thin membrane between us, the exquisite orange, tongue, orange, my nakedness and his, the way he pushed me up against the fridge. Now I get to feel his hands again, the kiss that didn't last, but sent some neural twin flashing wildly through the cortex. Love's merciless, the way it travels in and keeps emitting light. Beside the stove, we ate an orange, and there were purple flowers on the table, and we still had ours. Here's Natanya Davrat with a traditional Yiddish lullaby.

almost smell the humid, perfume-laden night air. From Otorino Respighi's Brazilian Impressions, Tropical Night, which followed another nighttime dalliance, the Reverie du Soir, Night Reverie, from Camille Saint-Saëns' Suite Algérienne. While we had Natania Davrat to begin the set with a little vegan lead, a cradle song. I'm Marilyn Lightstone, and we've passed the midnight hour here at Nocturne from the New Classical 96.3 FM, and you've stayed with me, for which I do thank you, because it's never the same without you. My curiosity about the name Yondani Butt finally overcame me. So I gave him a Google and discovered that he's of Chinese heritage from Macau and that he enjoys an international career, including here in Canada, where he founded the Symphonie Canadienne and has led the Hamilton Philharmonic. The thing I found most interesting, however, was that he also has a PhD in chemistry, on which subject he has published numerous research papers, particularly on polyene photochemistry, which I am told is, and I quote, the study of the interactions between atoms, small molecules, and light or electromagnetic radiation. Well, I'm happy to know that. Edna St. Vincent Millay wrote, time does not bring relief. You all have lied, who told me time would ease me of my pain. I miss him in the weeping of the rain. I want him at the shrinking of the tide. The old snows melt from every mountainside, and last year's leaves are smoke in every lane. But last year's bitter loving must remain heaped on my heart, and my old thoughts abide. There are 100 places where I fear to go, so with his memory they brim, and entering with relief some quiet place where never fell his foot or shone his face, I say, there is no memory of him here, and so stand stricken, so remembering him. Here are some more memories. The ones Tchaikovsky had of Florence. Souvenir de Florence. The Adagio Cantabile e con moto, performed by Yuli Turovsky and his I Musici de Montréal.

from Vyacheslav Novak's Slovak Suite, Libor Pešek leading the Royal Liverpool Philharmonic. Before which, we had Memories of Florence, the Adagio Cantabile e con moto by Peter Ilyich Tchaikovsky, one of the countless who have looked to Italy for a gentler climate and a warmer heart. Well, it's the witching hour, I'm afraid. Yes, it is. The time I slip away into the velvet of the night. Just before I do that, however, let me leave you with a wonderful line that actress Ruth Gordon delivered in a film called Harold and Maude. "Everybody should be able to make some music," she said. "That's the cosmic dance." In the Still of the Night, coming up next on the New Classical 96.3 FM. Until we meet again, I'm Marilyn Lightstone.

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2: This is the sound of everything Maya owns. It fits in a bag that's seen better days. But listen closer. Maya came to Covenant House when she had nowhere else to go. 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Covenant House, home of the unbreakable.

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1: This is the sound of everything Maya owns. 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But listen closer. Maya came to Covenant House when she had nowhere else to go. 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

0: Monday nights on Vision TV. Parishioners call him Father Brown. Solving crime is his middle name. For underneath that mild exterior are the keen observational skills required to catch a killer hiding in Kempleford, with help from a well-meaning, if not always godly, squad of allies.
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0: Good morning. Welcome to Classical Mornings on the new Classical FM. It's Monday, May 25th, and I'm your host, Jean Stillwell. My goodness, what a weekend we had. Almost time to start building Noah's Ark. But despite all that rain, it was wonderful to see so many people down at Zoomer Media for the weekend at our opera house, at our open house. It really meant a lot to have you here. We've got a beautiful show to share with you this morning. But first, let's get to Lisa with traffic, and Jeremy Logan has the 6 o'clock news.
1: Well, we've got a couple of issues to start your morning drive. First off, westbound on the 401, the collectors at Morningside, a stall vehicle blocking the right lane, and the QAW westbound ramp to Guelph Line, a center lane stall. A little bit of overnight construction still on the go as you travel the 410 northbound through Beauvais, two right lanes blocked, and the Beauvais ramps to the northbound 410 closed. Northbound 410 ramp to Sandalwood also shut down. 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I'm Lisa Edwards with traffic on the new Classical FM.
2: Thank you, Lisa. And good morning. I'm Jeremy Logan with your 6 o'clock news on the new Classical FM. We're at 6 o'clock right now. It'll be a mix of sun and cloud for your Monday, May 25th, with a high of 23 degrees. Right now, it is 13 degrees Celsius in Toronto. In the news, is Canada heading in the right direction? The percentage of Canadians who say yes has hit its highest percentage since 2017. According to a new poll from Abacus Data, 47% of people believe Canada is heading in the right direction, while 39% say the country is on the wrong track. The survey also reveals 76% of Canadians see the rest of the world as moving in the wrong direction. That figure increases to 80% when the question was about the United States. Pollster David Coletto says this is reflected by respondents saying they see Canada as a stabilizing force in a turbulent world. He says, we've got everything the world wants, and so despite the uncertainty and the chaos of this moment around the world, he says Canadians are increasingly feeling, not everybody, but a growing number of Canadians feel that it's good to be in Canada right now relative to other parts of the world. The perception of Canada being on the right track does split along party lines, with 71% of Liberal voters sharing that view, while only 24% of Conservative voters agree with the statement. Meantime, the House of Commons reconvenes today for a final stretch before the summer recess, with a budget bill and a Conservative motion set for debate. Conservative leader Pierre Poilievre says he plans to push for a debate on how the government handles First Nations land claims so as to put private property owner rights ahead of all other claims. International politics will also be in play as Foreign Affairs Minister Anita Anand prepares to host her Chinese counterpart later this week. Mark Carney travels to New York City this week. A statement from the Prime Minister's office says Carney will meet with unspecified CEOs, entrepreneurs, business leaders, and money managers to pitch Canada as an investment destination. Carney is also scheduled to deliver remarks at the Economic Club of New York, focused on Canada's new economic strategy and how it is progressing. The Ontario Liberals have rejected Nate Erskine-Smith's appeal over his loss in the Scarborough Southwest nomination contest. Erskine-Smith claims there were voting irregularities at the nomination meeting earlier this month, but members of the party's arbitration panel have ruled there was no evidence of ineligible voting or bias. The panelists say discrepancies in ballot counts were due to record-keeping errors, not fraud, and confirm Asanul Hafiz as the winner. That provincial seat was vacated after longtime former NDP MPP Dolly Begum stepped down to run federally for the Liberals, subsequently winning a by-election in the riding on April 14th, following the resignation of MP Bill Blair. Ontario Premier Doug Ford must call a provincial by-election in Scarborough Southwest by August 3rd. Well, the second season of Toronto's Rogers Stadium is officially underway after last night's Bruno Mars concert. Stormy weather on Saturday forced the first of his five shows to be postponed until this coming Sunday. And while fans were thrilled to be at last night's show, some people who live in the area are not happy, complaining about noise, vibrations from the noise, and increased hassle in trying to get in and out of the neighborhood. In response to traffic and noise complaints last year, The primary operator of the stadium, Live Nation, has released a statement saying, "We have made technical, transportation, and logistical improvements at Rogers Stadium leading up to this year's concert season." It also says all shows would end by 11 p.m., and improvements have been made to vinyl cladding on the grandstands to decrease sound travel. On the world money markets, the Nikkei in Tokyo soared by almost 3%, while markets in Hong Kong were closed today for a holiday. European stocks are on the rise, as are U.S. futures, showing triple-digit gains after Donald Trump said talks on ending the war with Iran are progressing. The Canadian dollar is trading at 72.3 cents U.S. In sports, the Toronto Blue Jays won their three-game home series against the Pittsburgh Pirates, but did not complete the sweep as the Pirates beat the Jays 4-1 yesterday afternoon. The Jays host the Miami Marlins for three starting tonight. In the NHL playoffs, it's Game 3 of the Eastern Conference Final tonight at 8, with the Montreal Canadiens and Carolina Hurricanes tied at a game each. And at the French Open Tennis Grand Slam, Leila Fernandez opens for the Canadians this morning at about 9:30 our time in a first-round match against Alicia Parks of the U.S. Victoria Mboko, Felix Auger-Aliassime, and Denis Shapovalov all play their first-round singles matches tomorrow. It is 6:05. Taking a look at your Classical FM weather forecast, it will be a mix of sun and cloud for your Monday, May 25th. With a high of 23 degrees. Clear skies tonight with a low of 14, and tomorrow mostly sunny, a high of 28. Currently, it is 13 degrees Celsius in Toronto, 11 in Cobourg, and 8 degrees in Collingwood. I'm Jeremy Logan. 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

Amazing. Welcome back to Classical Mornings. I'm your host, Jean Stillwell. That was J.S. Bach and Variation 23 from the Goldberg Variations, performed by Glenn Gould, playing of almost unbelievable clarity and articulation and steadiness. Rhythmic, just genius. Gould had this remarkable ability to separate all of Bach's intertwining musical lines so that you can follow each voice almost independently. Every note seems shaped and intentional. It's fast, it's brilliant, and somehow still completely controlled and spellbinding music making. And now another side of Bach, the Gavottes 1 and 2 from the Orchestral Suite No. 3 in D major with Tafelmusik Baroque Orchestra conducted by Jean Lamon. And these Gavottes have such a regal elegance to them. They're graceful dances that almost feel like an entrance for royalty. You sort of just imagine the formality and splendor of an 18th century court, beautifully dressed dancers moving with dignity and poise. And now, for our breakfast brew with Bach this morning, we travel to Yogyakarta, spelling Yogyakarta, K-A-R-T-A, in Java, for a fascinating Indonesian coffee called Kopi Yos. And it's a glowing piece of hot charcoal plunged directly into a cold glass of coffee. Almost primal brewing technique said to mellow the acidity and deepen the flavor. So go to your open fire this morning, grab that piece of hot charcoal, and good luck. More great music is on the way, like this piece.

0: The gorgeous intermezzo from Mascagni's Cavalleria Rusticana with Orchestre Metropolitain and Yannick Nézet-Séguin conducting. It's 6:16 on Classical Mornings. I'm your host, Jean Stillwell. We've got Ludovico Einaudi's music coming up, The Natural Light, with Ludovico Einaudi at the piano. But first, we're going to turn to Lisa with a traffic update.
1: We've still got problems on the QAW. Westbound ramp to Guelph line, a stall vehicle still sitting in that center lane. Moving out this morning on the rest of our highway, so not too bad. We actually did have a problem very quickly come and go on the DVP southbound approaching Don Mills. A right lane collision out of there. A little bit of overnight construction. Northbound 410 at Beauvais, still two right lanes blocked. And east and westbound Beauvais ramps to the northbound 410, also still closed. Traffic is slow. 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I'm Lisa Edwards with traffic on the New Classical FM.
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at Bracebridge. 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And now we've got some music by Alex Baranowski for The Love of It All with Angèle Dubois, violinist, and La Pietà.

And that was music by Edward Elgar, the Allegro Piacevole from the Serenade for Strings. We heard the Philharmonia Orchestra and Andrew Davis conducting. It is 6:35 on Classical Mornings. I'm your host, Jean Stillwell. Got some Mozart now, the string quartet in C major. It's called Dissonance. Look forward to hearing some of that with the Hagen Quartet.

0: Yevgeny Kissin was at the piano to play Franz Schubert's Die Forelle, The Trout. It's 6:45 on Classical Mornings. I'm your host, Jean Stillwell. We've got that traditional Welsh tune, Miggledy Maggledy, coming up with Louise Watson, bassoonist, and Catherine Finch playing the harps. But first, we're going to turn to Lisa with a traffic update.
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2: The westbound 401 collectors at Meadowvale, a stalled vehicle in the right lane, and taking a look at delays eastbound on the 401 from just past Highway 410 through Dixie on through the 427 and Dixon Martin Grove. Again, a couple of heavier delays through the 400. Don Valley and the Gardner beginning to fill in, and a little bit of construction still on Highway 410 northbound through Beauvert in two right lanes. It's the all-weather drive main event. 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I'm Lisa Edwards with traffic on the new Classical FM.
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0: virtuosic playing there on the part of Mikhail Pletnev. He was at the piano to play Scarlatti's Sonata in D. Now we're going to turn to Lisa with a traffic update, and Jeremy Logan has the 7 o'clock news.
1: The westbound 401 collectors at Meadowvale, a stall vehicle in the right lane has cleared away, but we do have new problems on the Don Valley Parkway. Southbound approaching Lawrence, a stall here sitting off the right shoulder. A little bit of a delay as motorists make their way through, but typical slowdowns as you make your way beyond it through Eglinton. Crash-free driving so far this morning as you make your way along the QEW. Eastbound slowdowns from Mississauga Road on through Dixie. We've got slowdowns off the 427 onto the Gardner Expressway. And looks like it is still busy as you make your way from the South Kingsway on through Dufferin. 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I'm Lisa Edwards with traffic on the New Classical FM.
2: Thank you, Lisa. And good morning. I'm Jeremy Logan with your 7 o'clock news on the New Classical FM. We're at 7 o'clock right now. A mix of sun and cloud for your Monday, May 25th, with a high of 23 degrees. Right now, it is 13 degrees Celsius in Toronto. In the news, a deal appears to be emerging between the United States and Iran to end the war and open the Strait of Hormuz, with Donald Trump saying over the weekend an agreement had been largely negotiated. It is not clear when or how the deal might be finalized and when its various parts will take effect. The U.S. president spoke about the optimistic situation after calls with allies in the Middle East, including a separate call with Israel. In the 12 weeks since the U.S. and Israel launched the war with attacks on Iran that killed senior officials, including Supreme Leader Ayatollah Ali Khamenei, representatives of Tehran have insisted that any deal needs to focus on ending the fighting on all fronts. That includes Lebanon, where the Iranian-backed Hezbollah terror group has been fighting Israel Defense Forces since 2 days into the war. An end to the war would allow for global shipping, including an estimated 20% of the world's oil and natural gas, to begin flowing through the Strait of Hormuz again. It also would allow the rebuilding of energy and other infrastructure in the region. A fragile ceasefire has held since April 7th. Thousands of Ontario public service workers who requested alternative work arrangements have apparently started receiving rejection letters from the governing Ford PCs, even as union representatives ask that employees be allowed to work from home during the FIFA World Cup. More decisions are expected to be sent out in the coming weeks. Chris Eckert is with OPSU and says reps have been hearing from members in the OPS that they've been receiving blanket rejection letters for the alternative work arrangements requesting for hybrid work. Union reps have argued that alternate work arrangements, particularly remote work, support better work-life balance and mental health for their members by reducing wasted time on commuting and potentially reducing distractions, along with helping reduce traffic congestion and gridlock. OPSU represents about 200,000 Ontario government employees, with around 10,000 applications for alternate work arrangements since government workers were ordered back to the office full-time earlier this year. York Regional Police have issued a public safety alert after they say a coyote bit a child in Markham last evening. According to investigators, it happened at Bruce Boyd Parkette at around 7:30. Police say the child, around 4 or 5 years old, was not seriously injured but taken to hospital for treatment. Officers tracked the animal but say they were unable to locate it. In a social media post, police say there have been multiple coyote encounters in green spaces near McCowan Road and 16th Avenue in Markham in recent days. The public safety notice says residents, pedestrians, and pet owners are asked to exercise caution, and if you are in the area, remain alert, keep a safe distance from any wildlife, and do not approach or attempt to feed a coyote. The advisory says anyone who spots a coyote behaving aggressively, lingering near people, or appearing to be sick or injured should contact police immediately. Arts news, the Cannes Film Festival's Palme d'Or has been awarded to Christian Munju for his Norway-set drama about political polarization, Fjord. The festival's top honor on Saturday went for the second time to the Romanian director of 4 Months, 3 Weeks, and 2 Days. This year's edition of the festival saw few films break out, but Fjord found wide admiration for its engrossing tale of what Munju calls left-wing fundamentalism. The film is about Romanian evangelicals who move to Norway but soon after have their children taken from them by child services. On the world money markets, global shares are mostly higher today, as are U.S. futures, and oil prices have dropped more than $4 on the latest news that talks to end the Iran war are going well. The Canadian dollar is trading at 72.3 cents U.S. In sports, the Toronto Blue Jays open a three-game home series against the Miami Marlins tonight after taking 2 out of 3 against the Pittsburgh Pirates over the weekend. Jays are 25 wins and 28 losses for third in the AL East, while the Marlins are 25 and 29 for fourth in the NL East. Trey Savage throws first pitch for the Jays. The Montreal Canadiens resume the NHL Eastern Conference Final at home against the Carolina Hurricanes, with the best of seven tied at a game apiece. And the French Open Tennis Grand Slam is underway, with Leila Fernandez leading off the Canadiens in a singles match against unseeded Alicia Parks of the U.S. That's set to begin around 9:30 our time. It is 7:05. Taking a look at your classical FM weather forecast, it'll be a mix of sun and cloud for your Monday, May 25th, with a high of 23 degrees. Clear skies tonight with a low of 14, and tomorrow mostly sunny with a high of 28. Currently, it is 13 degrees Celsius in Toronto, 11 in Cobourg, and 8 degrees in Collingwood. I'm Jeremy Logan. 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

That was music by Edvard Grieg and Morning Mood from Peer Gynt with the Gothenburg Symphony Orchestra conducted by Naimi Järvi. Morning Mood is probably one of the most beloved musical sunrises ever written. It's calm and pastoral and beautifully suited to the early hours of the day. Grieg originally wrote it as incidental music for Henrik Ibsen's dramatic play Peer Gynt. The full play itself isn't performed all that often these days because it's huge, but the music has become world famous on its own. We've got the Quiz of the Bumblebee coming up at 7:30 and a little musical and arts trivia, a chance to have some fun and hopefully win a couple of Classical FM coffee mugs along the way. But first, music by an anonymous composer, Romance d'Amour, also known as Forbidden Games, with legendary guitarist Alexandre de la Goya and the Academy of St. Martin in the Fields, conducted by Kenneth Sillitoe.

0: an anonymous piece by Romance, called Romance d'Amour, Jeu Interdit, Forbidden Games, with Alexander Lagoya, guitarist in the Academy of St. Martin in the Fields, conducted by Kenneth Sillitoe. Lagoya was one of the great ambassadors for the classical guitar. Elegant, expressive, and wonderfully refined in his playing. And this melody became famous through the classic French film Forbidden Games. Simple, haunting, and deeply nostalgic music. And now we're going to turn to coming up. We've got music by Beethoven, and it is a beautiful piece. The Piano Trio No. 3 in C minor. We're going to hear Yo-Yo Ma, cellist, Emmanuel Axe at the piano, and Leonidis Kavakos, violinist. But first, we're going to turn to Lisa with a traffic update.
1: Still looking at problems on the DVP southbound approaching Lawrence. A stall vehicle right now sitting off the right shoulder. A couple of extra delays on approach and normal volume as you make your way down through Don Mills. Eastbound on the QEW, we've got heavier delays now from just past Mississauga Road through Dixie. The Gardner Expressway slowdowns off the 427 through the South Kingsway and heavier delays as you make your way on through Dufferin. 410 south of Sandalwood, heavier delays. 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I'm Lisa Edwards with traffic on the New Classical FM.
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Wonderful music by Beethoven, a beautifully balanced trio there. Piano Trio number 3 in C minor. We heard Yo-Yo Ma, cellist, Emmanuel Ax at the piano, and Leonidis Kavakos, violinist. It's 7:24 on Classical Mornings. I'm your host, Jean Stillwell. It's time to take a caller to play the Quiz of the Bumblebee. And all you have to do is, you know, you're given about a minute to answer 10 rapid-fire, as many as 10 rapid-fire skill testing questions. And if you get more than 5 right, you get 2 Classical FM coffee mugs. And they're quite beautiful, I must say. It's an opportunity for you to just have a little bit of fun guessing what about some art questions, some music questions, some painting. Let's see, what else have I got? Sculpture. And composers and musicians. And but first, we're going to turn to music by Maurice Ravel, the Forlaine from Le Tombeau du Couperin with the Montreal Symphony Orchestra and Charles Dutoit. Give us a call at 416-507-9894.

0: wonderfully quirky music by Maurice Ravel, impressionist composer. Fabulous piece. Forlaine from the Le Tombeau de Couperin with the Montreal Symphony Orchestra and Charles Dutoit conducting. It's 7:30 on Classical Mornings, and we are playing the Quiz of the Bumblebee. With us on the phone this morning is Connie in Etobicoke. Good morning, Connie.
1: Good morning.
0: How are you doing today?
1: Very well, thanks.
0: Good, good, good. It looks like it's going to be a beautiful day. I hope you have a good day.
1: Yes, yes.
0: Are you all set to play the Quiz of the Bumblebee?
1: Yes, I am.
0: Okay, let's go. True or false? Ray Fun Williams served during the First World War.
1: Yes.
0: Which composer wrote The Four Seasons? Was it Monteverdi or Antonio Vivaldi?
1: The first one.
0: The National Ballet of Canada performs at which Toronto venue? Meridian Hall or Four Seasons Centre for the Performing Arts?
1: The first one.
0: What is the home concert hall of the Toronto Symphony Orchestra?
1: That one? I'm not sure.
0: Okay. True or false, Joe Hisaishi is best known for his film music collaborations with Hayao Miyazaki of Studio Ghibli. Is that true or false?
1: Yes, that's true.
0: Which famous painting was created by Pablo Picasso, Starry Night or Guernica?
1: The first one.
0: The Girl with the Pearl Earring was painted by which Dutch artist, Johannes Vermeer or Rembrandt?
1: Rembrandt.
0: Okie dokie. So you got 2 out of 7, but it's better than nothing. So congratulations, Connie. You get at least one mug, and I'll just give the correct answers for those questions that you did not get right.
1: Okay.
0: We all learn something every day, right? And we better.
1: Yes, that's right. That's right.
0: Vivaldi composed The Four Seasons. And the National...
1: Vivaldi, yes.
0: Yes, yeah.
1: That's right.
0: Right. And the National Ballet...

0: Play of Canada performs at the Four Seasons Centre for the Performing Arts. And the home of the Toronto Symphony Orchestra is Roy Thompson Hall.
1: Of course.
0: Yes, yes, of course. It all comes back, right? I know.
1: Yes, it does.
0: And which famous painting was created by Pablo Picasso? That's Guernica, and that's at the Metropolitan Opera. It's fantastic.
1: That's the second one.
0: Yeah, yeah, yes, exactly. Huge painting. And the girl with the pearl earring was...
1: I've seen his paintings.
0: It's amazing, right? It's just...
1: I've seen his painting by Pablo.
0: Yes, of course you have. They're everywhere.
1: Yes.
0: The girl with the pearl earring was painted by which Dutch artist? That was Johannes Vermeer. It's a beautiful painting.
1: Mm-hmm.
0: And so those are the ones you did not get right, just for your own education and for those listening at home. And but I want to wish you a very wonderful day. Enjoy the sun. And thank you so much for calling in and playing.
1: Oh, thank you.
0: Okay.
1: Bye-bye.

Oh, wasn't that gorgeous? Harold Arlen's Over the Rainbow, so beautifully played by Julia Shaw and Nora Beaumanis on the harps. It is, 7:36 on Classical Mornings. I'm your host, Jean Stillwell. 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Fairmont Royal York invites you to experience spring with beauty and the extraordinary. The historic landmark becomes a canvas for the season, featuring breathtaking installations that transform their grand lobby. It's so beautiful there. Cherished traditions reimagined with care and experiences, crafted to linger in memory long after you leave. Enter our Fairmont Royal York Spring in the City contest, and you and a guest could win the ultimate spring getaway in the heart of downtown Toronto. The prize includes a one-night stay in a Fairmont Gold Room, valet parking, evening canapé in the Fairmont Gold Lounge, and brunch for two at Rain Restaurant. And now we're going to turn to music by Joseph Haydn, the finale presto from the Symphony No. 92 in G. It's entitled the Oxford Symphony, with the Freiburg Baroque Orchestra and René Jacobs conducting.

0: Baroque music by Georg-Philippe Telemann. Tafel Music Book 3, Suite in B-flat Major, Badinage, with Musica Antiqua Köln and Reinhard Goebel conducting. It's 7:47 on Classical Mornings. I'm your host, Jean Stillwell. We've got music coming up by John Field, the Rondo Ecco Soi, with Michael O'Rourke at the piano. But first, we're going to turn to Lisa with a traffic update.
1: The 401 eastbound collector to express transfer past Dixie. We've got a stalled vehicle blocking that right lane. And we're also looking at issues on the Don Valley southbound approaching Lawrence. Stalled vehicle off the right shoulder. Moving out this morning on the 403, a little bit of good news. Westbound at Aaron Mills, HOV lane stall gone. But for those of you traveling up the Hamilton stretch this morning, 403 westbound at Waterdown Road, we've got a stall blocking that right lane. 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I'm Lisa Edwards with traffic on the New Classical FM.
2: 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That's A Little Night Music, the perfect soundtrack to your evening, handpicked with expert care. 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

0: I'm laughing because your music by Justin Hurwitz, Mia and Sebastian's theme from La La Land, the film. And it was played by for us here on Alexander by Alexander Tarot, pianist. But it was in the movie, it was Ryan Gosling that played it at the piano. Now, he learned the melody and he did play it, and it was wonderful and intimate, and certainly not like what the rendition we just heard, and equally beautiful, I think. Now we're going to turn to Lisa with traffic, and Jeremy Logan has the 8 o'clock news.
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2: The 404 southbound past 16th Avenue. We've got a crash cleanup in the left lane, again, leaving heavier backups from just past Elgin Mills. We're also looking at DVP problems southbound approaching Lawrence, a stalled vehicle off the right shoulder. Moving out this morning on the QE and the Gardner Expressway, running problem free. Once again, though, problems ongoing out of the Hamilton stretch. The westbound 403 at Waterdown Road, a stalled vehicle blocking that right lane. 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
3: Thank you, Lisa. And good morning. I'm Jeremy Logan with your 8 o'clock news on the New Classical FM. A mix of sun and cloud for your Monday, May 25th, with a high of 23 degrees. Right now, it is 14 degrees Celsius in Toronto. In the news, in breaking news, PC MPP Caroline Mulroney has announced she will be resigning from Premier Doug Ford's cabinet and vacating her seat in York Simcoe. In a post on social media, Mulroney, who serves as president of the Treasury Board and Minister of Francophone Affairs, says she informed the Premier on Sunday and will officially step down on Friday, June 5th. She writes, "Serving as your member of Provincial Parliament for York Simcoe and as a member of the Ontario government for the past 8 years has been one of the greatest privileges of my life. It is not a decision I have made lightly." Mulroney, who is the daughter of the late former Prime Minister Brian Mulroney, goes on to say, 2 years ago, I lost my father. Last year, my husband, Andrew, and I became empty nesters. These are the kinds of moments that clarify what matters. Together, they have led me to the conclusion that now is the right time to step back from elected life and begin a new chapter, one I am genuinely excited about. So, once again, Caroline Mulroney resigning from provincial politics on June 5th. Now to Ottawa, where the House of Commons reconvenes today for a final stretch before the summer recess with a budget bill and a Conservative motion set for debate. Conservative leader Pierre Poilievre says he plans to push for a debate on how the government handles First Nations land claims so as to put private property owners' rights ahead of all other claims. International politics will also be in play as Foreign Affairs Minister Anita Anand prepares to host her Chinese counterpart later this week. Mark Carney travels to New York City this week. A statement from the Prime Minister's office says Carney will meet with unspecified CEOs, entrepreneurs, business leaders, and money managers to pitch Canada as an investment destination. Carney is also scheduled to deliver remarks at the Economic Club of New York, focused on Canada's new economic strategy and how it is progressing. Well, is Canada heading in the right direction? The percentage of Canadians who say yes has hit its highest percentage since 2017. According to a new poll from Abacus Data, 47% of people believe Canada is heading in the right direction, while 39% say the country is on the wrong track. The survey also reveals 76% of Canadians see the rest of the world as moving in the wrong direction. That figure increases to 80% when the question was about the United States. Pollster David Coletto says this is reflected by respondents saying they see Canada as a stabilizing force in a turbulent world. The perception of Canada being on the right track does split along party lines, with 71% of Liberal voters sharing that view, while only 24% of Conservative voters agree with the statement. Well, the second season of Toronto's Rogers Stadium is officially underway after last night's Bruno Mars concert. Stormy weather on Saturday forced the first of his 5 shows to be postponed until Sunday. And while fans were thrilled to be at last night's show, some people who live in the area are not happy, complaining about noise, vibrations from the noise, and increased hassle in trying to get in and out of the neighborhood. In response to traffic and noise complaints last year, the primary operator of the stadium, Live Nation, has released a statement saying, "We have made technical, transportation, and logistical improvements at Rogers Stadium leading up to this year's concert season." It also says all shows would end by 11 p.m., and improvements have been made to vinyl cladding on the grandstands to decrease sound travel. On the world money markets, the Nikkei in Tokyo soared by almost 3%, while markets in Hong Kong were closed today for a holiday. European stocks are on the rise, as are U.S. futures, showing triple-digit gains after Donald Trump said talks on ending the war with Iran are progressing. And the Canadian dollar is trading at 72.2 cents U.S. In sports, the Toronto Blue Jays won their three-game home series against the Pittsburgh Pirates, but did not complete the sweep as the Pirates beat the Jays 4-1 yesterday afternoon. The Jays host the Miami Marlins for three starting tonight. In the NHL playoffs, it's Game 3 of the Eastern Conference Final tonight at 8 o'clock, with the Montreal Canadiens and Carolina Hurricanes tied at a game each. And at the French Open Tennis Grand Slam, Leila Fernandez opens for the Canadiens this morning at about 9:30 our time in a first-round match against Alicia Parks of the United States. Victoria Mboko, Felix Auger-Aliassime, and Denis Shapovalov all play their first-round singles matches tomorrow. It is 8:05, taking a look at your Classical FM weather forecast. It'll be a mix of sun and cloud for your Monday, May 25th, with a high of 23 degrees. Clear skies tonight with a low of 14, and tomorrow mostly sunny, a high of 28. Currently, it is 14 degrees Celsius in Toronto, 12 in Cobourg, 9 degrees in Collingwood. I'm Jeremy Logan. 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

Absolutely beautiful music there by Michel Legrand. It was The Windmills of Your Mind from the Thomas Crown Affair with Renaud Capuçon, Les Siècles, and Duncan Ward conducting. It's one of those melodies that seems to circle endlessly back on itself, perfectly suited to the title. Michel Legrand had such a gift for blending sophistication, melancholy, and unforgettable lyricism, and this music earned him an Academy Award. Another hour of beautiful music ahead this morning, and at 8:30 we'll have the arts update with a few great things happening around Toronto in the coming days. But first, we're going to turn to Camille Saint-Saëns and the Carnival of the Animals. Here's The Swan with harpist Valérie Millot and cellist Stéphane Tétrault. The Carnival of the Animals is made up of 14 short musical portraits, everything from lions and elephants to kangaroos and birds. But The Swan became the most famous of them all. It's serene and graceful and quietly luminous music that seems to glide effortlessly forward. Check it out.

0: Yeah, beautiful music. What a wonderful vehicle for cello as well. That was Stephen Tétreau playing the cello, with Valérie Millot playing the harp. We heard The Swan from The Carnival of the Animals. It's 8:14 on Classical Mornings. Let's turn to Lisa now with a traffic update.
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2: Still looking at a couple of issues out of the Richmond Hill Markham area. If you're on the 404 this morning, southbound at Highway 7, crash cleanup. Looks like the HOV and left lane remain blocked. Again, if you're heading through the area, just keep it in mind. Also, keeping in mind problems eastbound on the 401 and the collectors at Highway 410, stall in the right lane. Eastbound 401 Express at Warden, a left lane stall. In the westbound 401 Express at Port Union, also a stall vehicle in the left lane. DVP southbound approaching Lawrence, issues off the right shoulder. And again, Hamilton Travelers, 403 westbound at Waterdown Road. We've got a right lane stall. 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I'm Lisa Edwards with traffic on the new Classical FM.
0: It's 8:15 on Classical Mornings. I'm your host, Jean Stillwell. With us on the phone this morning is Tom Mihalik from Tom's Place. Good morning, Tom.
3: Good morning, Jean. I do my spots most of the mornings from the Cambridge Club.
0: Yes.
3: And I'm doing it from the trainer's offices.
0: Oh.
3: And today I saw ladders in there, people working above my head, opening up the ceiling.
0: Oh, dear.
3: And I got scared. You know, I don't like to use another spot. This is my regular spot.
0: Yes.
3: I see everybody do their workout. I'm relaxed. I got my little chair here.
0: Yes.
3: And Dylan Caldwell, the owner's son.
0: Yeah.
3: Said to me, Tom, just relax. You look nervous. We know that you like things to stay the same. We know that you like to use 100% wool suit. We also know that you like it when you're on sale. We understand that. We listen to you on the radio.
0: Yes.
3: So just sit down. Everybody's going to leave for 5 minutes and do your spot.
0: Oh, nice.
3: Dylan is amazing. He knew how I felt. I got so nervous. Where I'm going to do my spot,
0: sure.
3: What I'm going to say.
0: Yes.
3: All these things coming to my head, and Dylan made me relax.
0: Isn't that nice? Because,
3: you know, Tom, when I got married, you made the suit for me.
0: Mm-hmm.
3: I never looked better.
0: Aww.
3: I looked spectacular.
0: Oh,
3: Tommy,
0: no.
3: I don't like to see you nervous. I know you like the old iron. I know you like your tailor scissors. You like everything to stay the same in your store. You're still using fax machine. Just relax.
0: Oh, that's great,
3: Stop
0: Tom.
3: Stop breathing so heavily because your blood pressure is going to be high. I love Dylan.
0: Aww.
3: He's so kind and generous.
0: Yes.
3: And thank you, Dylan. He's standing right next to me. And he says he loves me, too.
0: Aww.
3: And also he loves you, too, Jean.
0: Oh, that's nice. I love him. Tell him so.
3: He loves you.
0: Thank you.
3: You will meet him one day very soon.
0: Aww. Nice. I'm looking forward to that, Tom.
3: Thank you.
0: Thank you very much, Tom. And just to let Tom know and all the listeners that when we had our open house on the weekend, everyone was asking about Tom and Tom's Place and saying how funny he was and what great deals he has. And he has great deals. You want to get down there. Don't want to miss that final week of the spring suit sale. 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

Terrific music there by one of the sons of J.S. Bach, Carl Philipp Emanuel Bach, the Concerto Doppio in E-flat major for harpsichord and fortepiano. Musica Antiqua Cone was playing with Reinhard Goebel conducting. It's 8:29 on Classical Mornings. I'm your host, Jean Stillwell. The New Classical FM is the official radio sponsor of the 34th Annual Toronto Jewish Film Festival, with screenings in theaters from June 4th to June 23rd. 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Now we're going to turn to music by Joseph Suk, the Serenade for Strings, the second movement, with Orpheus Chamber Orchestra.

music by Joseph Silk, a bit of a rascal there. You know, basically we heard this starting out with this gorgeous, lush, these beautiful phrases, and then all of a sudden he starts going left of center, flirting with the 20th century, which I kind of enjoyed, actually. That was the second movement from the Serenade for Strings with the Orpheus Chamber Orchestra. And now it is time for the arts update. First, a very exciting week ahead for fans of film music and orchestral music alike. Joe Hisaishi returns to Toronto to conduct the Toronto Symphony Orchestra at Roy Thompson Hall from May 28th through to the 30th. Joe Hisaishi, well, he's beloved around the world for his music for films of Studio Ghibli and director Hayao Miyazaki, including Spirited Away, My Neighbor Totoro, and The Boy and the Heron. Audiences will also hear the Canadian premiere of his brand new concerto for orchestra. For tickets and information, visit tso.ca. Meanwhile, over at the Gardner Museum, it continues celebrating its remarkable newly renovated spaces after a major $15 million transformation. The museum recently opened redesigned galleries devoted to ceramic art with an emphasis on accessibility, Indigenous art, and interactive spaces. A longtime Toronto arts patrons, Rosalie Sharp and Isadora Sharp, have also gifted hundreds, 500, of ceramic works to the museum's collection, a major contribution to one of the city's most unique museums. Hours, exhibitions, and ticket details can be found at thegardnermuseum.com. And finally, the Cansona Chamber Players continue their lovely Chamber Cafe series on May 31st, salon-style chamber concerts presented in a private Toronto home. Audience members reserve in advance and enjoy chamber music in an intimate setting, almost the way this music would originally have been heard centuries ago. For reservations and information, visit Cansona Chamber Players. And now we're going to turn to music by Shostakovich, the Spring Waltz from the Four Waltzes, with that fabulous Nash Ensemble.

And that was music by Shostakovich, the Spring Waltz from the Four Waltzes with the Nash Ensemble. It's 8:39 on Classical Mornings. I'm your host, Jean Stillwell. We're going to turn to the wonderful music of J.S. Bach, the third movement from the Violin Concerto in E major with Jean Lemon and violinist and Taffy Music.

0: Love Angela Hewitt at the piano there. That was Le TikTok Choc ou Les Maillotins by François Couperin. It's 8:44 on Classical Mornings. I'm your host, Jean Stillwell. It is going to be a beautiful, well, eventually a beautiful day. And but we're going to turn to Lisa. And we have music coming up by Louise Ferenc. And it is the Nonet in E-flat major, the third movement with Consortium Classicum. But first, let's turn to Lisa with traffic.
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2: Still looking at a collision cleanup on Highway 404, southbound at Highway 7. The HOV lane remains blocked. Again, the backups now from just before Elgin Mills. We're looking at problems on the westbound Gardner past Spadina. Crash blocks two left lanes past Kipling, a stall off the Bullnose. And DVP southbound approaching Lawrence, a stall vehicle off the right shoulder. Heads up out of the Hamilton area. The 403 westbound at Waterdown Road, a right lane stall in Lakeshore west of Park Lawn. We've got a collision. 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

0: Beautiful movie music by James Horner. That was Willow's theme from the movie, the 1988 movie Willow, original soundtrack. Now we're going to turn to Lisa with traffic, and Jeremy Logan has the 9 o'clock news.
1: The Gardner westbound past Spadina, two left lanes remain blocked. We've got a crash cleanup in place. Again, the backup still through Jarvis and past Kipling, a stalled vehicle sitting in the bullnose. Heading out this morning along the 404, updates here southbound past 16th, crash cleanup. We've got a right lane blocked. And at Highway 7, we had that collision in the HOV finally clear away. But again, with that 16th problem, we're still going to find those heavier backups from Elgin Mills. DVP southbound at Lawrence, right shoulder issues. Westbound 403 at Waterdown Road, right lane issues. And Lakeshore, west of Park Lawn, we do still find problems on the go. The Ford It's a Big Deal event is on until June 1st. 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I'm Lisa Edwards with traffic on the New Classical FM.
2: Thank you, Lisa. And good morning. I'm Jeremy Logan with your 9 o'clock news on the New Classical FM, where it is 9 o'clock right now. A mix of sun and some clouds for your Monday, May 25th, with a high of 23 degrees. Right now, it is 15 degrees Celsius in Toronto. In the news, as we've been reporting, Treasury Board President Caroline Mulroney is leaving Ontario politics. Mulroney announced this morning on social media she has informed Premier Doug Ford she would be resigning as Cabinet Minister and as York Simcoe MPP when the legislature rises next month. In a letter to constituents, the three-term member said the death of her father, former Prime Minister Brian Mulroney, 2 years ago, and other life events, including becoming an empty nester with her husband Andrew, have given her a new perspective and helped clarify what matters. Along with helming the Treasury Board, Mulroney serves as Francophone Affairs Minister. She previously served as Attorney General and as Transportation Minister. Ford has released a statement saying, in part, Ontario is lucky to have benefited from Caroline Mulroney's calm and steady leadership in cabinet, and that she is more than a colleague, she is a close personal friend. The Premier says Peter Bethlenfalvy will serve as President of the Treasury Board once Caroline's resignation takes effect June 5th. Ford will need to call a by-election in York Simcoe before the end of the year. Meantime, thousands of Ontario public service workers who requested alternative work arrangements have apparently started receiving rejection letters from the governing Ford PCs, even as union representatives ask that employees be allowed to work from home during the FIFA World Cup. More decisions are expected to be sent out in the coming weeks. Chris Eckert is with OPSU and says reps have been hearing from members in the OPS that they've been receiving blanket rejection letters for the alternative work arrangements requesting for hybrid work. Union reps have argued that alternative work arrangements, particularly remote work, support better work-life balance and mental health for their members by reducing wasted time on commuting and potentially reducing distractions, along with helping reduce traffic congestion and gridlock. OPSU represents around 200,000 Ontario government employees, with around 10,000 applications for alternate work arrangements since government workers were ordered back to the office full-time earlier this year. A deal appears to be emerging between the United States and Iran to end the war and open the Strait of Hormuz, with Donald Trump saying over the weekend an agreement had been largely negotiated. It is not clear when or how the deal might be finalized, and when its various parts would take effect. The U.S. president spoke about the optimistic situation after calls with allies in the Middle East, including a separate call with Israel. In the 12 weeks since the United States and Israel launched the war with attacks on Iran that killed senior officials, including Supreme Leader Ayatollah Ali Khamenei, representatives of Tehran have insisted that any deal needs to focus on ending the fighting on all fronts. That includes Lebanon, where the Iranian-backed Hezbollah terror group has been fighting Israel Defense Forces since 2 days into the war. An end to the war would allow for global shipping, including an estimated 20% of the world's oil and natural gas, to begin flowing through the Strait of Hormuz again. It would also allow for the rebuilding of energy and other infrastructure in the region. A fragile ceasefire has held since April 7th. Well, Air Canada is getting a shout-out from American singer and songwriter Katy Perry for quickly solving a medical emergency on her flight from Montreal to Los Angeles. In a post on X, Perry, who is also the girlfriend of former Prime Minister Justin Trudeau, wrote, "I was so impressed with the level of attentiveness and quick action from the crew that I just want to highlight the level of professionalism and consideration they had for the passenger." Air Canada commented under the post, thanking 41-year-old pop star, rather the 41-year-old pop star artist, and asked her to message them with further details on what she had seen. Katy Perry's post received over 1,000 comments, with others showing support for airline crews. On the world money markets, global shares are mostly higher today, as are U.S. futures, and oil prices have dropped more than $4 on the latest news that talks to end the Iran war are going well. The Canadian dollar is trading at 72.3 cents U.S. It is 9:05, taking a look at your classical FM weather forecast. It'll be a mix of sun and clouds for your Monday, May 25th, with a high of 23 degrees. Clear skies tonight with a low of 14, and tomorrow, mostly sunny and a high of 28. Currently, it is 15 degrees Celsius in Toronto, 13 in Cobourg, 9 degrees in Collingwood. I'm Jeremy Logan. 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

That was Franz Liszt and Consolation No. 3 with Fujiko Hemming at the piano. Liszt wrote 6 consolations in total, reflective, poetic piano works that show a far more intimate side of him as a composer than the dazzling virtuoso music he's often known for. And No. 3 is the most beloved of them all, gentle, lyrical, and quietly comforting music. Consolation, right? The big piece is coming up at 9:20 this morning. Antonín Dvořák's magnificent cello concerto in B minor with Alisa Weilerstein, the Czech Philharmonic, and Jiří Belohlavek conducting. But first, music by Augustin Barrios, Vals de Primavera, Spring Waltz. Barrios was one of the great poet-composers of the classical guitar, and this music has such charm and warmth to it, graceful, flowing, and filled with the feeling of renewal that comes with spring.

0: lovely music. We played some nice guitar music this morning, boy. Augustin Barrios, Vals de Primavera, with Aaron Spohr at the guitar. And now it is 9:16, and coming up, we have music, movie music. Ennio Morricone, Gabriel's oboe from The Mission, with La Pietà and Angèle Duvaux. But first, we're going to turn to Lisa with a traffic update.
1: Still looking at problems on the westbound Gardner Expressway just past Spadina. Two left lanes blocked with a crash. Again, expecting those heavier delays from Jarvis and past Kipling. Still a stalled vehicle sitting off the Bullnose. If you're on the 404 this morning, southbound past 16th Avenue, we've got a collision blocking the right lane. Curie eastbound just past Burloke. Two left lanes are now blocked with problems. And DVP southbound approaching Lawrence. Issues off the right shoulder. The 403 westbound at Waterdown Road. A stall in that right lane. True Green. 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

Isn't that a pretty piece of music? Gabriel's Oboe. Did you see the movie The Mission? Oh boy. What is it? Robert De Niro and Jeremy what was his name? Jeremy. Oh, I'll get it. I'll look it up. I'll let you know. Ennio Morricone, The Mission. Gabriel's Oboe with La Pietà and Angèle Dubois, violinist. And now it's time for the big piece this morning by Antonin Dvorak, the opening movement. Jeremy Irons. Thank you. The cello concerto in B minor with Elisa Weilerstein, cellist, and the Czech Philharmonic, and Jiří Berlovlevec conducting. It's a beautiful piece of music, one of the towering works in the cello repertoire. It's deeply emotional, richly melodic and symphonic in scale, and Dvorak wrote it while living in New York City. But throughout the concerto, there's this powerful sense of longing for home and for the Czech landscapes and folk spirit he loved so deeply. The opening movement alone is sweeping, it's dramatic, and incredibly moving.

0: And that was incredible music by Modest Mussorgsky, Pictures at an Exhibition, Introduction Promenade. And what it is depicting, believe it or not, the confident footsteps of an art lover moving through a gallery. Wow, imagine having music accompany you like that when you're moving through a gallery. The Vancouver Symphony Orchestra and Kazuyoshi Yakiyama conducting. And now it is 9:43 on Classical Mornings. I'm your host, Jean Stillwell, and we've got more great music on the way, but first we're going to check in with Lisa and the traffic.
1: The westbound Gardner past Spadina. We're still looking at a crash cleanup in two left lanes. Again, expecting that heavier delay from just before Jarvis at this point. And past Kipling, we've still got this stall vehicle in the bullnose. The westbound 401 collector ramp to Islington. We've got a left lane stall. Eastbound 401 past Dixon Road. Left lane collision. And again, if you're on the QAW this morning, eastbound past Burloak, HOV and two left lanes now blocked with problems. Heavier delays right through that stretch of highway. The westbound 403 collector ramp to Eglinton. A stall in the right lane. DVP southbound at Lawrence, right shoulder issues, and Bayview at York Mills problems to watch for. It's the all-weather drive main event. 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I'm Lisa Edwards with traffic on the new Classical FM.
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0: Glorious chaos ensued. That was John Williams' Hook, the main theme from it, the 1991 movie with Eric Kunzel conducting the Cincinnati Pops. And before that, we had some Georges Bizet, the finale from the Symphony in C Major with the National Arts Center Orchestra conducted by Eduardo Mato. And that's it for us on Classical Mornings. I'm your host, Jean Stillwell. My thanks to Jeremy Logan for being on the program today and every day. Appreciate that. He's looking at me very confused right now. Join us tomorrow between 6 and 10 for another edition of Classical Mornings. Trish O'Callaghan is in for Daniel Vnukovsky on the Classical Jukebox today. That's coming up next. But first, here is Jeremy Logan with the news.
1: Thank you, Jean. And good morning. I am Jeremy Logan with your 10 o'clock news on the New Classical FM. A mix of sun and cloud for your Monday, May 25th, with a high of 23 degrees. Right now, it is 16 degrees Celsius in Toronto. In the news, in breaking news, Olivia Chow is seeking another term as mayor of Toronto and is expected to tell reporters about her intentions this morning. The confirmation that she would seek a second term had been expected, but ends months of speculation. It is expected to be a bitter contest against Councillor Brad Bradford, a staunch critic who announced last October that he would run to take her job in the coming October 26th election. The latest poll by Liaison Strategies, released earlier this month, revealed if the election were held now, Chow would coast to victory. In the past few months, Chow has pitched herself to Torontonians as a mayor focused on making the city an affordable, caring, and safe place to live, passing a budget this year that included a TTC fare freeze for the third straight year and a lower-than-expected property tax increase of 2.2%. That tax hike was well below the 9.5% and 6.9% hikes of her first two budgets. While Olivia is in, Caroline Mulrooney is getting out. If you're just joining us, the 8-year PC MPP has announced she will be resigning from Premier Doug Ford's cabinet and vacating her seat in York Simcoe. In a post on social media, Mulrooney, who serves as president of the Treasury Board and Minister of Francophone Affairs, says she informed the Premier on Sunday and will officially step down on Friday, June 5th. She says this is not a decision she made lightly, but has been made after losing her father, former Prime Minister Brian Mulrooney, 2 years ago, and after she and her husband Andrew became empty nesters last year. Mulrooney says she informed Premier Doug Ford about the decision yesterday, and this morning Ford has issued a statement, and just this past half hour spoke to reporters about Mulrooney, whom he says will be missed for her calm leadership and close personal friendship. Ford made the comments after an announcement of groundbreaking for the new Ontario Science Centre at the site of what will be a revitalized Ontario Place. The Premier has confirmed the state-of-the-art facility will open in 2029 after his governing PCs shut down the old Ontario Science Centre abruptly 2 years ago, citing instability with part of the roof of the building at Don Mills and Eglinton. Architects and other structural engineers weighed in, saying the roof was sound, other than needing routine repairs. York Regional Police have issued a public safety alert after they say a coyote bit a child in Markham last evening. According to investigators, it happened at Bruce Boyd Parkette at around 7:30. Police say the child, around 4 or 5 years old, was not seriously injured but taken to hospital for treatment. Officers tracked the animal, but say they were unable to locate it. In a social media post, police say there have been multiple coyote encounters in green spaces near McCowan Road and 16th Avenue in Markham in recent days. The public safety notice says residents, pedestrians, and pet owners are asked to exercise caution and, if you are in the area, remain alert, keep a safe distance from any wildlife, and do not approach or attempt to feed a coyote. The advisory says anyone who spots a coyote behaving aggressively, lingering near people, or appearing to be sick or injured should contact police immediately. Art lovers will soon have the rare opportunity to experience museum-quality artworks by globally celebrated artists Vincent van Gogh and Pierre-Auguste Renoir in a free public exhibition here in Toronto this Wednesday. These pieces will be alongside work by Canadian icons Emily Carr, Tom Thompson, Lauren Harris, and other members of the Group of Seven. presented by Cowley Abbott at its downtown Toronto gallery at 326 Dundas Street West. The free exhibition offers access to 70 artworks from prominent private and corporate collections, including some works being exhibited publicly for the first time. The spring live auction of important Canadian and international art will take place later in the day at 7 p.m. at the Globe and Mail Centre in Toronto and live streamed at cowleyabbott.ca. You can check out photos of all the artworks up for auction on the same website. In business news, global shares are mostly higher today, as are U.S. futures, and oil prices have dropped more than $4. On the latest news from Donald Trump, that talks to end the war in Iran are going well. It is Memorial Day holiday in the U.S. markets, so the U.S. markets are closed. On Bay Street, the TSX is up 351 points to 34,882, while the Canadian dollar is trading at 72.4 cents U.S. and oil down $5.03 to 91.57 the barrel. It is 10:05, taking a look at your Classical FM weather forecast. It'll be a mix of sun and cloud for your Monday, May 25th, with a high of 23 degrees. Clear skies tonight with a low of 14, and tomorrow mostly sunny and a high of 28. Currently, it is 16 degrees Celsius in Toronto, 13 in Cobourg, 10 degrees in Collingwood. 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

A gorgeous instrumental version of the aria from Villa-Lobos's Bachianas Brasileiras. It's so much more mellow than the original soprano version. And that high last note, it's got to be hummed, and it's really, really high. It's like a high A to hum. It's just too high. Anyway, that was Sheku Kane-Mason on the cello and Plinio Fernandez on the guitar. And before that, the March of the Priests from Mozart's Magic Flute. Very somber and stately, almost like a familiar national anthem. That was Roger Norrington leading the London Classical Players. Welcome to a new week. Welcome to the show. This is Classical Jukebox, and I'm your host for most of the week, Patricia O'Callaghan. I'm looking forward to listening to some great music with you. Up next, Amy Beach's Romance for Violin and Piano, Opus 23.

0: What a sinuous and almost weeping tone on the violin there of Augustin Haderlich. And he was joined by Orion Weiss on the piano on Amy Beach's Romance for Violin and Piano, Opus 23. I'm Patricia O'Callaghan, in for Daniel Vinikofsky, who is somewhere on the Rhine River right now on a cruise. And we wish you well, Daniel, wherever you are, and all of the listeners who are there with you. I am here in Toronto on this sunny Monday morning to take your requests on Classical Jukebox. So far this week's forecast bodes better than last week's. Let's hope so. You can email here at jukebox@classicalfm.ca or call 416-963-5996. Up in just a moment, a Mexican mazurka.
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The romantic Tercera Mazurka, Opus 27, by Mexican composer Felipe Villanueva. And that was played by Jorge Federico Osorio on the piano. We have got our first request of the day coming up shortly, but first, the oboe concerto in D minor by Alessandro Marcello, Diane Lassell on the oboe with Bernard Labadie and Les Violons du Roi.

0: That was the entire Oboe Concerto in D minor by Alessandro Marcello, Diane Lassalle on the oboe, Les Violons du Roi, conducted by Bernard Labadie. I'm Patricia O'Callaghan, in for Daniel Vnukovsky this week, and up shortly, I will have some music for you from the Piano Guys.
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0: All right, Pachelbel / Rockelbel's Canon, a groovy twist on the piece by the Piano Guys and friends, obviously, because there wasn't a lot of piano going on in that particular piece. I'm Trish in the chair for Daniel today, and you can email in your requests at jukebox@classicalfm.ca or give me a call at 416-963-5996. And will you look at that? We have someone calling in. This is the new Classical FM. Who do I have on the line?
1: Hi, Patricia. It's Shirley from Cold Springs. How are you today?
0: Hi, I'm fine, Shirley. How are you doing?
1: Oh, just fine. It's lovely out. The sun is shining and the birds are singing. Oh,
0: isn't that lovely?
1: Oh. 18 degrees already.
0: Yay. Finally, we deserve it.
1: Everybody's happy about that.
0: Yeah, it's been long overdue, I feel.
1: Yes, exactly. You have a very pleasing voice.
0: Oh, that's nice. Thank you so much, Shirley. And what are you up to today?
1: We have a fundraiser dinner coming on Saturday at our community hall. It's for the church.
0: Great.
1: So ladies are busy baking.
0: What are you baking?
1: Well, I do a coconut cream pie and lemon pie.
0: Nice.
1: So I have to get pastry ready, apple and raisin.
0: Oh, my gosh.
1: Sour cream raisin, have you ever heard of
0: No, I haven't. It sounds delicious, though.
1: It's quite rich.
0: I bet.
1: People really like it, especially some of the men. They just love it. They said their mother used to make it, you know.
0: Oh, sweet. And what can we play for you today?
1: Oh, I'm thinking about Josh Groban. You Raised Me Up. I'd love to hear that again. I haven't heard it for a while.
0: Okay, we can definitely do that for you, Shirley. And you have yourself a great day baking. I'll be dreaming about your pie.
1: Okay. Thank you, Patricia. Thank you.
0: Thanks, Shirley. Bye.
1: Bye-bye.

0: Ignaz Pleyel's String Quartet No. 5, the Rondo Grazioso there, played by the Enzo Quartet. And before that, Vivaldi's Vedrò con mio diletto from Il Giustino. Nicola Benedetti on the violin with the Scottish Chamber Orchestra, led by Christian Kernan. We have got more of your beautiful requests coming up, but before that, you'll be enjoying a Chopin waltz.
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The Beloved Waltz in E-flat, Opus 18 by Chopin. We have those crazy repeated notes played there spectacularly by Ingrid Fleeter. Welcome to the second hour of Classical Jukebox. I'm Patricia O'Callaghan. I'm in for Daniel Vnukovsky most of this week. And I have a request that was emailed in by Jennifer from St. Catharines this morning. Jennifer says, good morning, Patricia. Could I request the instrumental arrangement of George Harrison's Here Comes the Sun to brighten everyone's day? Well, that's a great idea, I think, on this lovely Sunday Monday morning, Jennifer. And here is Ofer Harnai on the cello with the Armin Electric Strings.

0: The jaunty rondo from Antoine Deloyer's duo concertante in D minor, and that was Matteo Mella and Lorenzo Micheli on the guitars. Now that we can start actually thinking about summer weather and summertime actually coming, I think you should try and win an unforgettable lunch or dinner cruise for two on breathtaking Lake Muskoka aboard the iconic RMS Seguin or Winona 2. You can enjoy spectacular lake views and magnificent summer homes. Your prize package also includes passes to the Discovery Center, which explores Muskoka's past with exhibits and classic Muskoka wooden boats. You can go to classicalfm.ca now, and a Muskoka steamship's adventure awaits you. Up shortly, a Bach cantata played on the piano.
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0: Víkingur Ólafsson on the piano there with a pensive version of Johann Sebastian Bach's BWV 12 cantata. I'm Trish, in for Daniel this week, and I believe we'll be hearing from Daniel later today, calling in with an interview from his cruise, which is really exciting. 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And it looks like we have someone calling in right now. This is the new Classical FM. Who do I have on the line?
1: Well, hi, Patricia. How are you? It's Robin.
0: Hi, Robin. I'm fine. How are you?
1: I'm pretty good, yeah.
0: Where are you calling from?
1: Toronto.
0: Oh, great.
1: Nice sunny day.
0: Isn't it?
1: I heard it's going to be more sizzling in the coming
0: day. Oh, looking forward to a nice sunny late spring week. Is there some music I can play for you today, Robin?
1: You know, I've been thinking about The Lonely Shepherd. You know, I've been hearing that a lot lately. I figured, hey, why not hear it again?
0: Wonderful. Yeah, absolutely. We can definitely do that for you, Robin. We will have it coming right up.
1: All right, and just wanted to say continue the great work and filling in for Daniel.
0: Thank you. Yeah, it's a lot of fun. I'm enjoying it so far.
1: Oh, yeah.
0: Okay, Robin, well, you have yourself a great rest of this sunny day.
1: Oh, you too, and have a wonderful day.
0: Okay, see you later, Robin. Bye.
1: Okay, you too. Bye.

0: that was Fête, or Celebrations, from Claude Debussy's Nocturne, played by Vladimir Ashkenazy leading the Cleveland Orchestra. Exciting, even somewhat frenetic music, I would say. It is 11:38 here in sunny Toronto, and I will keep your late morning moving at a pace with a Rossini overture coming up in just a moment.
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0: La Gazza Ladra Overture by Rossini, with Charles Dutoit leading the Montreal Symphony Orchestra. Now, we're getting a call in from Daniel on the river cruise, who's going to have a chat with one of the listeners that's there on the cruise with him. So take it away, Daniel.
1: Thank you, Patricia. Here we are sailing right now the incredible Rhine Gorge, looking at 40 castles. We just passed the Lorelei Rock, the famous siren, where many sailors had their shipwreck. We're getting a wonderful tour here, and I managed to get Beth from Peterborough to tell us a little bit about highlights from the trip. We started in La Scala, Milan. We went over to Como, some beautiful romantic villages in Germany. Any special highlights for you?
2: Absolutely. I think La Scala and being at that opera was top of the list.
1: Historic, wasn't it?
2: It was, just beyond expectations.
1: To hear the chorus of the Hebrew slaves in the place where it originated.
2: And everything sounded good. The orchestra, the choral, the setting, just being in that theater.
1: What a way to start a cruise. Have you made any new friends? Any new...
2: I have daily. I meet someone new. And I think that has to take the first spot. You know, just meeting new people from different parts of the world. It's the people that really make the difference.
1: Absolutely. And it's such a friendly bunch. We're all similar-minded in many ways, and we have these group excursions.
2: And so many interesting stories that I'm hearing. Some people have traveled with this tour company before. Some people haven't, like myself. There's lots of stories being shared. It's wonderful.
1: Speaking of stories, we've had the incredible excursions and the way the nobility used to live, the philosophers who walked these paths, the poets who were inspired, the music. Is there any place you'd love to come back to after this cruise?
2: I have to say, I think it's Como.
1: Como. Oh, those villas.
2: Those villas.
1: Seeing George Clooney's villa, of course, and the wealthy nobility, how they lived.
2: Just everything about it. Favorite so far. We're not done yet.
1: Oh, no. No, we're in the middle of things. We just got our Rudesheim coffee, which have you tried it?
2: No, well, I haven't yet. No.
1: Coffee with a little brandy. I'm on it right now, just so you know. It's been an amazing trip, and we really lucked out with the weather. The sun is shining here. We're cruising, seeing the beautiful valleys. Just had a gondola over the vineyards in Rudesheim and tried their famous coffee. Well, Beth, you continue enjoying the wonderful company. Thanks for checking in with us, and back to you, Patricia.
0: Thanks, Daniel. That sounds amazing. I want a coffee with brandy right now. Can't wait to hear more from you later in the week. Now, here is Il Divo with Don't Cry For Me, Argentina.

0: The Allegro Moderato from Haydn's Flute Concerto in D. That is Johann Michael, or I guess it's Michael Haydn, the younger brother of Franz Joseph, with Emmanuel Pahud on the flute and Hans-Jörg Schellenberger leading the Haydn Ensemble Berlin. I'm Patricia O'Callaghan here until Thursday for Daniel Vinikovsky, who's away on a cruise on the Rhine. 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Up shortly, Gil and Orly Shaham with a little Dvorak.
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first movement from Dvorak's Romantic Pieces, Opus 75, and that was Gil Shaham on the violin and Orly Shaham on piano. And now one of my favorite choral pieces of Mozart's, which I have sung in various churches countless times, because it's just that good, the Ave Verum Corpus. And it is sung here by the Stockholm Chamber Choir and the Swedish Radio Choir, with Ricardo Muti leading the Berlin Phil.

0: Another violin and piano duo there for you, this time with Ian Brown on the piano and Maxim Vengerov on the violin, with Pablo de Sarasate's dazzling introduction in Tarantella. Now, may I suggest that you go to Classical FM to enter our Fairmont Royal York Spring in the City contest. Fairmont Royal York invites you to experience spring with beauty and the extraordinary. The historic landmark becomes a canvas for the season, featuring breathtaking installations that transform their grand lobby, cherished traditions reimagined with care, and experiences crafted to linger in memory long after you leave. Enter our Fairmont Royal York Spring in the City contest, and you and a guest could win the ultimate spring getaway in the heart of downtown Toronto. The prize includes a one-night stay in a Fairmont Gold Room, valet parking, evening canapés in the Fairmont Gold Lounge, and brunch for two at Rain Restaurant. That sounds like an awful lot of fun to me. Up in just a moment, a foray overture with the Orchestre National de Lyon.
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That was the overture from Fauré's Masque et Bergamasque with Emmanuel Cruvin leading the Orchestre National de Lyon. I'm Patricia O'Callaghan, and you can send in your requests to us here at Classical Jukebox by email at jukebox@classicalfm.ca, or you can give us a call at 416-963-5996. In fact, we just had a call from Glenn, one of our regular callers. He's looking for something a little more chill than what he often asks for, which is dramatic opera things. So here is the introduction and allegro for harp and string quartet featuring Jennifer Swartz.

0: was music by Ravel, and it was a request from Glenn, the introduction and allegro for harp and string quartet featuring Jennifer Swartz. Up in just a moment, we'll hear Charles Richard Amelin on the piano playing some Enrique Granados.
1: A novelist is attacked at a crime writing festival. How fitting. 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

That was the first movement, the Melodioso, from Enrique Granados's Valses Poéticos, Opus 43, with Charles-Richard Hamelin on the piano. Now, we've got another first movement for you here, something quite different. This is Beethoven now, the Serenade in D, Opus 25, and we've got Emmanuel Pahud on the flute, Amahai Gross on viola, and Daishin Kashimoto on the violin.

0: Okay, a Russian doubleheader there for you. That was Rimsky-Korsakov's Quintet in B-flat for Piano and Winds, played by Ensemble Capricorn, and that was the Rondo movement. And before that, we had the St. Lawrence String Quartet with Tchaikovsky's String Quartet No. 1, the first movement. I'm Patricia O'Callaghan, and you're listening to Classical Jukebox, and you can email or call. The email is jukebox@classicalfm.ca, and the number is 416-963-5996. Switching gears now from Russian to French, something Baroque for you coming right up with Jean-Philippe Rameau.
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Our very own Kathleen Cagioca featured there in the as part of the Ensemble Masque, and that was Jean-Philippe Rameau's quatrième concert, La Rameau. My name is Patricia O'Callaghan, and I am here most of the week in for Daniel Vnukovsky, and I'm having a great time here. I hope you are enjoying your early afternoon. If you'd like, you can call. The number here is 416-963-5996. We can chat. You can tell me about some music you'd like to hear. Or, if you'd rather, you can email at jukebox@classicalfm.ca. Up right now, we've got the introduction and hornpipe from Handel's Water Music Suite in D with the Orpheus Chamber Ensemble.

0: That was the playful and somewhat insouciant Berceuse from Ottorino Respighi's Six Pieces. I get the feeling Respighi was a bit of a rebel. I can't confirm that, but that's my feeling. That was Matthew Hagel on the piano and Rachel Barton Pine on the violin. My name's Trish. I'm in for Daniel this week. And coming up briefly, another Rachel. Rachel Podger leads Tafel Music in some Haydn.
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The Sturm und Drang finale from Haydn's Symphony No. 49 in F minor, also known as La Passione. Tafel music there, led by Rachel Podger. Now, we have another request for you. This comes in from Collis Kelly from Scarborough. She called and asked for me to play Schubert's Ave Maria and left me to choose whichever interpretation I would like. So I have chosen the sumptuous voice and artistry of René Fleming, Andreas Delfs leading the Royal Philharmonic Orchestra. Here it is.

0: What a cadenza and ending there with the incomparable Anna Sophie Mutta on violin, John Williams' love theme from Star Wars. He is also conducting there and leading the Recording Arts Orchestra of Los Angeles. I'm Patricia O'Callaghan, and it is 1:39 p.m. here in still sunny Toronto. 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

The Ritual Fire Dance from Manuel de Falla's El Amor Brujo, with Maximiliano Valdez leading the Asturias Symphony Orchestra. My name's Patricia, and I am here in the studio with Anthony, my fabulous producer, having a great afternoon. And I'll be here until Thursday, playing some great tunes for you. Up right now, I've got Scottish guitarist Sean Scheib playing Johann Sebastian Bach's Allegro in E-flat, BWV 998.

0: the dazzling finale from Chopin's Piano Concerto No. 2, Mata Agarich at the piano, Charles Dutoit conducting the Montreal Symphony Orchestra. And before that, fairly contemporary Russian composer Victoria Yagling with the aria from the Suite for Cello and String Orchestra. And that was Raffaella Groms on the cello with the Festival Strings Lucerne. I'm Patricia O'Callaghan, and you're listening to Classical Jukebox here on the new Classical FM. Up in just a moment, some Morten Lauridsen. We often hear Morten's pieces as choir pieces. This time, it's done with the Canadian National Brass Project.
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Omanium Mysterium by Morten Lauridsen, done by the Canadian National Brass Project, led by Jamie Somerville. Now, we've got a really interesting piece up next. First of all, Satie is one of my favorite composers, hands down, but this is a collaboration where several electronic artists and composers have been invited to rework a number of Satie works. And this Icelandic composer, Snorri Hallgrímsson, has reworked Satie's piece Idylle from Avant-Dernière Pensée. Here it is.

0: The first movement from Erik Satie's Avant-Dernière Pensée, and that was reworked by Icelandic electronic musician and composer Snorri Hallgrímsson. 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You won't want to miss world-class theater on three stages, including the comedy classic Funny Girl, Amadeus, one of my favorites, A Symphony of Brilliance and Betrayal, a legendary farce, One for the Pot, Sleuth, and many others. 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Up shortly, some Emmanuel Chabrier.
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The Joyeuse March, D62, of Emmanuel Chabrier. And that was the Symphonia of London, led by John Wilson. My name's Patricia O'Callaghan, and I am here at the New Classical FM with you until Thursday. And you can just drop us a line, email, call, anything you'd like. 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Or you can give me a call at 416-963-5996. We've got some sunny Mozart for you now on this beautiful Monday afternoon. This is the first movement from the Symphony No. 40 in G minor. Okay, so not that sunny. Tafelmusik here again, this time led by Bruno Weil.

0: The Scherzo Molto Vivace from Robert Schumann's Piano Quintet in E-flat, Opus 44. And that was Menahem Pressler on the piano with the Emerson String Quartet. Now stick around, because we've got one of the most beautiful Richard Strauss songs coming up, except it's being played on the piano.
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That was the overture and serenade to Edward Elgar's The Wand of Youth, Suite No. 1, which was a suite he wrote for music for a children's play. And that was the Ulster Orchestra, led by Bryden Thompson. And before that, Nelson Freer on the piano with Richard Strauss's Ständchen, or Serenade. I want to thank you so much for being here with us at Classical Jukebox today. I'm Patricia O'Callaghan, and I'll be with you again tomorrow. I look forward to that. I'd also like to thank my wonderful producer today, Antony Stathoukos. Next up, stay tuned for Mark Wigmore and The Oasis.

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The music of composer Ronald Binge is Elizabethan Serenade, one of the most elegant light classical melodies ever written. Delightful English charm in the hands of the New London Orchestra. Welcome to the program. It's 96.3 in Toronto, the GTA, 102.9 in Collingwood, Southern Georgian Bay, and 103.1 in Cobourg, Eastern Ontario. 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Welcome to a Monday, 3:07. And we so appreciate you making us your soundtrack here this afternoon. Get to a traffic and weather update. Claude Debussy's Danse Tenantel Stidien, and music that Claude Debussy would later turn over to Maurice Ravel for full orchestration. But we'll start with Beethoven's String Quartet No. 9, the Razumovsky Quartet, performed by the Tokyo String Quartet. Now, the three Razumovskys marked a major leap forward for Beethoven chamber music, and they challenged the performers, but also us, the audience, with his imagination. Let's listen on a Monday, the New Classical FM.

0: You imagine that for a piano or maybe a simple duet, but it would be Maurice Ravel taking the music of Claude Debussy, his Danse Tarantelle Stéréane, and giving it that lively, colorful, orchestrated version. Before that, Beethoven's String Quartet No. 9 and the Razumovsky set, music that helped certainly redefine what chamber music and string quartets could sound like. Here on a Monday afternoon, my name is Mark Wigmore, 319, and welcome to a lovely spring day, and we've got more nice weather on the way. And speaking of Ravel, his Le Tombeau de Couperin, his lovely four-lane and elegant French piano writing, very much inspired by the Baroque era, that is coming your way. As we check the forecast tonight, clear down to 14 in Toronto, 12 outside the city, some fog patches developing near the lake overnight. Tomorrow for Tuesday, Toronto sunny and warm. High 28, humidex 31. Outside the city, mix of sun and cloud, slight chance of showers, high near 26. And then Wednesday, a mix of sun and cloud, slim chance of showers, 27 in Toronto, 24 in Cobourg, and 22 in Collingwood. All in all, shaping up to be a pretty nice week. 21 in Toronto and Collingwood, humidex at 24, and 17 degrees in Cobourg right now as we check the roads.
1: Not the greatest start to things if you're trying to get out of downtown. The Jarvis on-ramp to the West Garden completely blocked with a crash. South 400 off-ramp to Aurora Road, there's a stalled vehicle in the right lane. Northbound Brant Street on-ramp to the eastbound QE closed for construction. Westbound Queenie off-ramp to Brant Street, right lane is shut down for maintenance. In town, we got a crash getting cleaned up on Spadina Avenue at King Street. Westbound Steeles Avenue, that's blocked just past Weston Road for a police investigation. The Ford It's a Big Deal event on until June 1st. 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I'm Laurie Turcotte with traffic on the new Classical FM.
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that great vintage recording, Walter Gieseking, and that lovely sense of French elegance mixed with nostalgia and Ravel's Le Tombeau de Couperin, and The Four Lane here on The Oasis, the new Classical FM on a Monday. And I just want to make mention of our incredible Zoomer Media open house that happened over the weekend. It did rain on us. There's no doubt about that, Saturday in particular. But the ice cream truck was here. It was free parking. There was music all weekend long. And there were hundreds and hundreds and hundreds of people

Wisconsin. It was just a great weekend, and it was great to meet so many of you. And I'm sorry if I missed you. I certainly heard about that today when I got to the office. People saying, oh, there was folks looking for you, Mark. But we had Kathleen Kajioka here on Saturday morning and Gene Stillwell on Saturday afternoon. Dean Holland was here yesterday. Faz Kazi, our wonderful producer behind the scenes. So wonderful roster of things to do and things to see. And thank you to everybody who made it out for the open house over the weekend. It was a lot of fun. Of course, our great fearless leader Moses was here as well, speaking with people and having a look at everything that was going on. It's fantastic. James Horner's The Ludlows and Angèle Dubois and La Pieta going back to Legends of the Fall.

0: One of Spain's greatest pianists in Alicia de la Rocha, bright and stylish keyboard writing from Albéniz, Mateo Albéniz, the sonata in D major. Ahead of that, James Horner's The Ludlows and Legends of the Fall. Nice to get to some movie music here at 3:39. My name is Mark Wigmore here on a Monday afternoon. Thank you for joining us. Nice and warm, and we'll get to an updated forecast here. And then Roman Hofstetter's Serenade, that charming work, which everybody thought used to was a Joseph Haydn piece, but not the case. And so we've corrected that, and so is the world. We do have that weather update from Environment Canada tonight. Clear, low near 13, some fog patches developing near the lake overnight. Tomorrow for Tuesday, Toronto sunny, high 27, and the humidex at 30. Outside the city, mix of sun and cloud by late day, slight chance of showers, high near 26. Wednesday, mix of sun and cloud, slight chance of showers, 27 in the city, 24 in Cobourg, 22 in Collingwood. All in all, not bad, though. Nice week. 21 degrees in Toronto and Collingwood. We've got a humidex at 24. A little cooler in Cobourg, where it's 17, and we'll check the commute.
1: Jarvis Street on-ramp to the westbound Gardner completely blocked because of a collision. Eastbound on the 401 and the collectors just past Avenue Road, there's a stall vehicle that's sitting in the center lane. South 400 off-ramp to Aurora Road, stall vehicle in the right lane. In-town troubles getting cleaned up, Kingston Road in St. Clair, Spadina Avenue and King Street. Westbound Steeles Avenue is blocked. Just past Weston Road, there's a police investigation still ongoing. And Lawrence Avenue is closed both ways west of Leslie because of a gas leak. The Ford It's a Big Deal event on until June 1st. 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I'm Laurie Turcotte with traffic on the New Classical FM.
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Roman Hofstetter's Serenade, and in performance, the Guildhall String Ensemble. Just lovely string writing from a composer whose music was long hidden behind a famous case of mistaken identity. Everybody thought it was Haydn. And you're with the Oasis. I hope you can join me for this. Imagine experiencing the very best of Spain and France in complete luxury. My name is Mark Wigmore. Thank you for joining us. 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

one of the most famous works in guitar repertoire, and celebrating Isaac Albéniz this week as we note the composer's birthday this week in history. His Asturias, and featuring the incredible African-French guitarist Raphael Foyatra in performance. 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You can always drop me a line, the email oasis@classicalfm.ca, and the text line 416-507-9894. We'll get to a traffic and weather update very shortly, but we'll get right back to the music here with the Orpheus Chamber Orchestra and Czech composer Josef Suk. He's in his early 20s. And although very early in his career, one of his most beloved pieces, warm and expressive. And we note that at this time, his teacher was some fellow by the name of Antonín Dvořák, and later his father-in-law, Josef Suk. His Serenade for Strings, the Adagio, on the New Classical FM.

0: One of the great Czech romantic composers, being indeed romantic and a young man at the time, Josef Suk, his serenade for strings with the Adagio and the Orpheus Chamber Orchestra in performance with that warm piece. Here on The Oasis, the new Classical FM, a Monday edition, 420. My name is Mark Wigmore. Thank you for joining us. We'll get to Borodin's String Quartet No. 2, his Scherzo, dance-inspired chamber music. And we'll check the forecast right now. Tonight, clear, low 13, fog developing near Lake Ontario. And tomorrow for Tuesday, Toronto, sunny, high 27, humidex 30. Outside the city, mix of sun and cloud by late day. Slight chance of showers late day as well, high 26 in Cobourg, Collingwood. Wednesday, mix of sun and cloud again, slim chance of showers, 27 in the city, 24 in Cobourg, 22 in Collingwood. It is 22 in Toronto and Collingwood right now with the humidex at 25, 15, a little cooler in Cobourg. At 421, we'll check the roads.
1: Jarvis Street on-ramp to the westbound Gardner, that remains closed for crash cleanup. Out on the westbound 401, the ramp to northbound Brock Road, still a vehicle in the right lane. West 401 collector ramp to Weston Road, left lane is blocked with a stall. And then on the West 401 and the express at the 410, we got a crash block in the left lane. Northbound on the 410 at the 407. HOV and two center lanes are blocked with a collision. In town troubles as well. Brimley Road just north of Lawrence. Problems on Pharmacy Avenue south of Ellesmere. And a police investigation has westbound Steeles block just past Weston Road. No matter if it's a tree, fence, pool, or deck, always click before you dig. It's free and it's a law. Visit OntarioOneCall.ca. I'm Laurie Turcotte with traffic on the new Classical FM.
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If you've never heard the 1969 album with Frank Sinatra performing alongside Antonio Carlos Jobim, I can't recommend it enough. Wonderful recording, kind of understated. I think it's become a classic in the modern age. So that Brazilian sound mixed with Sinatra's incredible voice, and they perform a piece called Bangles, Baubles, and Beads. And it's got the exact melody. It borrows from Borodin's String Quartet No. 2 in D, the scherzo there, and I Musici di Montréal in performance here on The Oasis, the new classical FM. My name is Mark Wigmore, 431. Just a quick shout out. I mentioned this last hour, but if you happen to be around for our open house over the weekend, it was such a wonderful occasion. The doors were open at the Zoomerplex, Zoomer Hall, all of our properties here, Classical FM, of course, Zoomer Radio, Blog TO, our MZTV Museum of Television. People were enjoying free ice cream, free parking. Yes, it was raining, but it was a wonderful time. Lots of great music all throughout Saturday and Sunday. So if you had a chance to drop by, it was fantastic to say hello to so many people. And we had quite a few people who have traveled with us before on our new Classical FM trips with Clarkson Travel. Ran into a couple of people just yesterday who've been with me in Portugal and Egypt and along the Danube. So if you're looking for a new opportunity, we've got one, and it

have a look at the website, the full itinerary, travelwithmark.ca. And I ran into a couple people who have already signed up for the trip and as well what we're doing later this year in Greece. So good to see some folks who will be traveling with us in the future. Let's get to John Barry's We're Losing Him from Somewhere in Time.

0: He was one of our featured artists on the program last week. There's Alain Sariel at the mandolin with his good friend Avi Avital. Two mandolins for Vivaldi's concerto for the two instruments and that sparkling interplay there. And getting started with John Barry's We're Losing Him from Somewhere in Time and lush film music from that composer, with a reminder that Symphonic Soundtracks is coming up next hour as we celebrate film and TV and video game scores. And by the way, Alain Sariel, the mandolinist there, his new album is Plucked Bach 3, and he plays arch lute and mandolin and mandola and Tuscan mandolin, and it's quite an interesting project he's been working on. My name is Mark Wigmore. It is 4:40. Thank you for joining us. Our Oasis On Demand performance coming up, and that is new music as well. Two new records to play for you this week. It is the Japanese violinist Himari and the Red Violin. Tonight, clear skies, low down to 13, fog near the lake overnight. Tomorrow for Tuesday, sunny in the city, high 27, humidex at 30. And outside in Coburg, Collingwood, sunny as well, but a mix of sun and cloud by late day, slight chance of showers, high near 26 in those regions. Wednesday, mix of sun and cloud, slim chance of showers, 27 in Toronto, around 23 outside the city, 22 right now in Toronto and Collingwood, humidex at 25, Coburg cooler at 15 as we check the roads.
1: Northbound 410 at the 407, we've got the HOV and two center lanes blocked with a crash, and it's backing up coming off the 403 all the way from Eglinton. Westbound on the 401 and the express at the 410, left lane is blocked with a collision. Trouble on the westbound Queenie at Guelph Line, we've got a crash that's taken out the HOV lane. In town, there's a police investigation that has westbound Steeles blocked just past Weston Road and Lawrence Avenue closed both ways west of Leslie because of a gas leak. It's the all-weather drive main event. 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I'm Lori Turcott with traffic on the New Classical FM.
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That is just a delight on what has been a sunny day through much of southern Ontario. Perfect for spring. Granger's Country Gardens with the Bournemouth Sinfonietta and Kenneth Montgomery conducting. You're with the Oasis here on the New Classical FM. My name is Mark Wigmore, and it is time for our Oasis On Demand performance brought to you by Jiffy On Demand. Jiffy, the number one home maintenance app in Canada, and be sure to use the promo code CLASSICAL for $25 off your first job. Today, it's a New Music Monday. This is the violin sensation Himari with the red violin. The young Japanese violinist has become one of the most talked about rising stars in classical music, drawing attention for astonishing technical command and maturity far beyond her years. The album looks to Corigliano's Oscar award-winning score for the 1998 film The Red Violin. You get a burst of virtuosic showpieces associated with the instrument's romantic mystique. Himari's playing combines dazzling precision with remarkable poise, and the recording has already generated major international attention. Himari with the Red Violin, a new recording on the New Classical FM.

Whether it's played on a Stratocaster or a Stratovarius, the best new classical music lives on The Oasis with Mark Wigmore. 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
1: And you are with the Oasis, getting started with our Oasis On Demand performance. Hamari performing the Red Violin. It is a stunner. And it's brought to you by Jiffy On Demand. Jiffy, the number one home maintenance app in Canada. My name is Mark Wigmore, here for Jiffy in the springtime. 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And be sure to use the promo code Classical for $25 off your first job. A spring spruce up around my house is well underway, and I recently had one of those experiences that reminds you just how much the right professional can make a difference. I booked Gus through Jiffy On Demand to look at some woefully needed replacements for the under cabinet lighting in my kitchen, and from the moment he arrived, I knew I was in good hands. We had a great conversation about the space, what I was hoping to achieve, and the best approach for the installation. Gus supplied the lighting, handled everything professionally, and the finished result is fantastic. The new accent lighting completely transformed the look and feel of the kitchen. It's bright, modern, and exactly what I was hoping for in just 90 minutes. What impressed me even more is that the relationship doesn't end with just one job. Gus will be back in the coming weeks to take care of three electrical outlets that need attention, helping me check off another item on my home improvement list. For me, this is all part of a larger plan. I'm preparing my home for sale in 2027, and these small upgrades today will help make a big difference down the road. If you're tackling spring projects, making improvements, or planning ahead like I am, Jiffy is an easy way to connect with a trusted pro and get the job done right. 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You'll see the promo code space at checkout. You just put in the word classical, and that gets you $25 off your first job. Jiffy, the number one home maintenance app in Canada. It is the Oasis. My name is Mark Wigmore. A news update for you, and after five, Fores, Pia Jesu, and the Requiem. First, to check on the commute.
2: West 401 in the express at the 410. We've got the left lane blocked with a crash. Eastbound 401 at the 427. There's a stall vehicle that's sitting right in the center lane. East 401 collectors at Kennedy Road. Right lane is blocked with a stall. Northbound on the 410 at the 407, HOV lane still blocked for cleanup. Westbound on the Queenie at Appleby line, stalled vehicle in the right lane. Not too far beyond that at Guelph line, we've got a crash in the HOV lane. And new problems popping up in town. There's a crash on Keele Street just south of the 401. 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
1: It is Mark Wigmore at 5 p.m. with your Classical FM news update. Mayor Olivia Chow has confirmed today that she will seek a second term as mayor in next year's municipal election. Speaking at City Hall, Chow said she wants to continue work already underway on housing, transit, infrastructure, and public safety, arguing that many of the city's long-term challenges require more than a single term to address. Chow was elected in 2023 following a high-profile by-election and says she believes Toronto is moving in the right direction despite ongoing concerns about affordability, congestion, and city finances. In Ottawa, Prime Minister Mark Carney is pushing back against Alberta's separatist sentiment, saying national unity is not negotiable. Today in comments, he said that Alberta Premier Daniel Smith's referendum question on whether to hold a future referendum on separation is, quote, not helpful, and that votes like this are a dangerous bluff that could backfire. He cited Brexit as an example. Carney's comments come as Alberta moves towards a referendum process that could eventually ask voters whether the province should pursue independence from Canada. And at Queen's Park, former Ontario Cabinet Minister Caroline Mulroney has announced she is stepping away from provincial politics. Mulroney, who represented York Simcoe and held several senior portfolios under Premier Doug Ford, confirmed today she will not seek re-election. She served as transportation minister during the planning and construction of several major transit projects in the Greater Toronto area and has been widely viewed as one of the government's most prominent ministers. In sports, the Blue Jays with a loss to Pittsburgh yesterday but still won the series. The Miami Marlins are in town tonight, and for the first time this year, the Dome will be open. And Game 3 of the Stanley Cup Conference Final will be held tonight in Montreal. The series tied one game apiece between the Canadiens and the Hurricanes. Weather this evening clear, low near 13, fog developing near the lake overnight. Tomorrow for Tuesday, Toronto sunny, the high 27, humidex 30. Outside the city, by late afternoon, a mix of sun and cloud, slight chance of showers, the high near 26. Wednesday, mix of sun and cloud, slight chance of showers, high 27 in Toronto, Cobourg at 24, and Collingwood 22. 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

Gabriel Fauré and his Pie Jésus from the Requiem, one of the most serene and comforting pieces within sacred music, and just an extraordinary simplicity and grace there. It is Mark Wigmore. Welcome to the Oasis on the New Classical FM. Mendelssohn's Violin Concerto for you very shortly with Elina Ibrahimova. Wonderful performance, traffic and weather, but first. Imagine experiencing the very best of Spain and France in complete luxury. My name is Mark Wigmore. Thank you for joining us. 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

0: This dazzling virtuosity from Alina Ibragimova performing Mendelssohn's Violin Concerto Finale and in E minor, Opus 64, with the Orchestra of the Age of Enlightenment and performing on period instruments. Before that, Bach's Sonata for Violin and Harpsichord in E major and featuring Yanine Janssen. And so just lovely here on The Oasis, the new classical FM 522. My name is Mark Wigmore. Edward McDowell's To a Wild Rose and the great Van Cliburn. So good they named an award for him and symphonic soundtracks. Well, it's March 25th. And if you know anything about Star Wars lore, you know that this is the date in 1977 that it all got started. So we'll get to something from the original. Tonight, clear skies, low 13, some fog outside the city. Tomorrow for Tuesday, Toronto sunny, high 27, humidex 30. And Coburg, Collingwood, you've got sunny skies as well, but a mix of sun and cloud by late day, slight chance of showers, high near 26. Wednesday, a mix of sun and cloud, slim chance of showers, 27 in Toronto, about 23 outside of the GTA. We're at 22 in Toronto, humidex 26. Collingwood, the warm spot, 24 right now, humidex 26. And Coburg at 16. As we look at the roads.
1: West 41 collectors at the 400, stalled vehicle, that's sitting in the right lane. West 41 and the express at the 410, cleanup going on in the left lane. It's backed up all the way from Victoria Park. East 401 at the 427, there's a stalled vehicle, that's sitting in the center lane. Northbound on the 427 at the 409, we got a crash now blocking the center lane. Westbound on the Queenie, just past Appleby Line, watch out, right lane blocked with a stalled vehicle. In-town troubles as well, getting cleaned up on Keele Street, south of the 401, and Finch Avenue at the 400. 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I'm Laurie Turcotte with traffic on the New Classical FM.
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Such a simple, heartfelt melody and helps make Edward McDowell one of America's most successful composers. His To a Wild Rose, and there at piano, lovely, iconic recording from Van Cliburn here on The Oasis, the new Classical FM. My name is Mark Wigmore, 529, as we visit the screen. There's our theme, and when we hear it, time for our regular feature here on the program, Symphonic Soundtracks, celebrating the world of scores and compositions made famous at the movies, through television, and gaming. And today, well, it was this night, 49 years ago, that tentpole mega blockbuster films changed forever. We're talking about the release of Star Wars, A New Hope, George Lucas and his team, Mark Hamill, Harrison Ford, Carrie Fisher, Alec Guinness, Darth Vader. Star Wars debuts 49 years ago tonight. And, of course, that's apropos, given that we've got the new film, Mandalorian and Grogu, which did pretty well at the box office. They were a little worried there for a moment. And it did very well over the 4 days for the Memorial Day weekend stateside. And as well, we've got a new film starring Ryan Gosling that is coming out next year, and all kinds of TV series. So Star Wars seems to be alive and well. And then next year, for the 50th anniversary of the original Star Wars, with music by John Williams, they will re-release the original Star Wars Episode IV, A New Hope. So lots of people will be heading to the theater for that look at nostalgia. Let's celebrate symphonic soundtracks, and I think you know it.

0: late great maestro Kerry Stratton, longtime host of this very program, there with his Prague Radio Symphony and Dvorak's Czech Suite. And we heard the polka. Ahead of that, John Williams, who celebrates his 94th birthday this year, and his iconic theme from the original Star Wars, which debuted this night, May 25th of 1977, celebrating its 50th anniversary next year, and wrapping up another edition of Symphonic Soundtracks on this Monday. My name is Mark Wigmore. Schubert's Incredible Death and the Maiden Quartet, the Scherzo, dramatic chamber ensemble sounds, and I was lucky enough to see it last year with Classical FM listeners in France, in Lyon. It was such a fantastic performance, and we've as well got our Talk of the Town album, and it is violist Timothy Rideout and Jonathan Ware playing the music of Fauré. Tonight, clear skies, low 13, some fog outside the city. Tomorrow for Tuesday, Toronto sunny, 27, the humidex at 30. Outside the city, it will be sunny as well, but then a mix of sun and cloud late day with a slight chance of showers and the high 26. Wednesday, a mix of sun and cloud, slim chance of showers, high 27 in the city, 23 outside the GTA midweek. 22 right now in Toronto, 24 in Collingwood with the humidex at 26 for both regions, 16 in Cobourg as we look at the roads.
1: West 401 collectors at the 400, right lane blocked with a stalled vehicle. Further along in the express at the 410, we got cleanup going on in the left lane. Eastbound 401 at the 427, stalled vehicle that's sitting in the center lane. Northbound Nielsen on-ramp to the eastbound 401, that's blocked with a crash. Trouble on the northbound 427 at the 409, there's a collision block in the center lane. And we got some in-town problems to work around. There's a crash on Kipling Avenue at Bloor Street. It's the all-weather drive main event. 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I'm Lori Turcotte with traffic on the new Classical FM.
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felt very lucky to witness a performance of just that in Lyon with Classical FM listeners last year. Fantastic to be in that French city and enjoy the Death and the Maiden Quartet, the music of Schubert, the scherzo there, and the Lafayette String Quartet in performance. You're with The Oasis. My name is Mark Wigmore, and it's a New Music Monday on the New Classical FM. This is our Talk of the Town album, a record that has caught our attention. It's making waves, creating buzz, and we're playing it for you every day this week. Alto Appassionato from violist Timothy Rideout and pianist Jonathan Ware is in the spotlight. Rideout has become one of the leading young violists on the international stage, admired for his rich tone and expressive playing. The recording features romantic and early modern repertoire with a particular focus on the music of Gabriel Fauré. Jonathan Ware is a frequent collaborator with many of today's top singers and instrumentalists, and together they bring an intimate chamber music sensibility to this project. We found it on charts all around the world. It's Timothy Rideout and Jonathan Ware, Alto Appassionato, our Talk of the Town album this week.

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1: And you are with The Oasis. My name is Mark Wigmore. Puccini's Nessun Dorma and Jonas Kaufmann, that incredible tenor coming your way, and a moment of total confidence and anticipation in the final act of Puccini's Turandot. That's to come as we take a check on the commute.
2: Now, the 401 is a bit of a mess. Westbound, collectors at the 400. Right lane is blocked with a stall. Then in the express at the 410, crash cleanup going on in the left lane. And then in Milton, we've got trouble on the west 401 at James Snow. Left lane is blocked with a stall vehicle. Eastbound on the 401 at the 427, there's a stall that's sitting in the center lane. North 427, right at the 409, there's a crash that's blocking the center lane. Westbound Queenie ramp to Walker's Line, watch out. Right lane is blocked with a stall. In town, trouble's getting cleaned up as well. There's a crash on Kipling Avenue at Bloor Street. The Ford, it's a big deal event on until June 1st. 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I'm Laurie Turcotte with traffic on the New Classical FM.
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Puccini's Nessun Dorma, so many wonderful versions over the decades, but there Jonas Kaufmann, one of opera's great tenor arias and voices, as we look at the moment of Caliph, looking towards the coming dawn in Turandot. Arts, culture, classical. You're with The Oasis here on the New Classical FM. My name is Mark Wigmore. Great to be with you as we get to a traffic update very shortly. And Brahms' Fourth Symphony finale, one of the most powerful conclusions in symphonic repertoire, certainly as we look to the Romantics. And our beautiful moment tonight, Erik Satie, one of the oddest of the late Romantics, and his Gymnopédie. First, the Juno Award winners Angèle Dubois and La Pietà out of Quebec, and this is from the film In the Mood for Love.

0: Brahms' Symphony No. 4 in the finale with Ottawa's National Arts Centre Orchestra, a thrilling conclusion built on Baroque music, but combining intellectual brilliance and emotional power, as is the case when we get to the romantics like Brahms. Before that, In the Mood for Love, and one of the most visually beautiful films of the last 20, 30 years, an incredible score as well performed there by Angèle Dubois and Ensemble. My name is Mark Wigmore on this Monday evening. Tchaikovsky's None But the Lonely Heart coming up very shortly, and a request for Eric Satie tonight for our beautiful moment as we check the commute.
1: Ongoing trouble on the West 401. Collectors at the 400 stall vehicle that's sitting in the right lane. Further along in the express at the 410, crash cleanup still going on in the left lane. It is jam coming out of Scarborough. Eastbound on the 401 at the 427 stall vehicle that's sitting in the center lane. West Queenie ramp to Walker's line. Stall vehicle in the right lane. In-town troubles to work around as well. There's a recent collision on Steeles Avenue at Kennedy and problems on Kipling Avenue at Bloor Street. Traffic is slow. 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I'm Lori Turcotte with traffic on the New Classical FM.
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Tchaikovsky's None But the Lonely Heart, and there's Jack Byfield in his Cathedral Strings getting us started for our beautiful moment. It is Mark Wigmore here, and your chance to make a request as we wrap up our program, The Oasis, here on the New Classical FM. And your busy day, and hopefully you've enjoyed a little bit of the sunshine that much of Southern Ontario has experienced today. And this is your chance to reach out with an idea, a request, a story. And to do so, the email, oasis@classicalfm.ca, and the text line, 416-507-9894. And so here's Vic, and it's a first-time Beautiful Moment request. And he says, Mark, my wife and I enjoy the program. My soundtrack suggestion would have to be Gymnopédie from Eric Satie. And that is Vic Amberson with this first-time request. Thank you, Vic. We appreciate hearing from you. And this is the very thoughtful, introspective, questioning music of Eric Satie and our Beautiful Moment.

0: There's Elgar's Enigma Variations, the Romanza, and very reflective music, one of the most intriguing variations of his famous musical portrait gallery. And ahead of that, the Gymnopédie of Eric Satie, and Vic reaching out for the first time with our beautiful moment request. And thank you, Vic. You can do the same. The email address, oasis@classicalfm.ca, and the text line, 416-507-9894. It is Mark Wigmore here. We're back tomorrow for the Tuesday edition. Principal dancer with the National Ballet of Canada, Heather Ogden, will be our guest at 3:30. She is in the adaptation of Margaret Atwood's Mad Adam, which is getting started in the next couple of weeks. So a very special guest tomorrow at 3:30. Our new records this week, Timothy Rideout and Jonathan Ware playing Fauré, and Hamari with the red violin. And we'll talk about our incredible trip to Bordeaux. You are invited May, June 2027, a two-week experience in beautiful Bordeaux. We start in Spain, we move to Bordeaux, seven-night river cruise through Bordeaux, and then finish in the Loire Valley. If you'd like to learn more, you can head to classicalfm.ca or my website with the full itinerary, travelwithmark.ca. Hope to speak to you about that tomorrow on the program, 3 to 7. Richard Rogers' Sound of Music very shortly as we check the commute.
1: Things are really starting to settle down as we wrap up the Monday drive. We have problems on the West 401 and the Express at the 410, though. There's crash cleanup still going on in the left lane, and it is crawling all the way from the 404 Don Valley. Eastbound on the 401 at the 427, center lane blocked with a stall vehicle, leaving a delay from about here, Ontario. Getting out of downtown in the North Don Valley.

0: It's not all that bad. It's a little bit busy from Don Mills through to about Shepherd. In-town trouble's getting cleaned up. Kennedy Road, just north of Eglinton Avenue, heads up. Lawrence Avenue remains closed both ways west of Leslie. That's all because of a gas leak. 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I'm Lori Turcotte with traffic on the New Classical FM.
1: Hello, I'm Kathleen Kajioka. 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This week, Florence Price. The usual biases left this accomplished composer's music in the shadows for generations. And had it not been for the recent recovery of dozens of scores from her dilapidated summer house, much of her work would have been lost forever. We'll learn about this African-American woman who created Against the Odds, who left a substantial musical legacy, and whose revival is long overdue. That's A Little Night Music, the perfect soundtrack to your evening, handpicked with expert care, weeknights from 7 to 11, right here on the New Classical FM.
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While weaving together themes from one of the most beloved musicals ever written, Richard Rodgers, The Sound of Music, and a fantastic way to wrap our program today. Thanks to our technical producer, Faz Kazi. My name is Mark Wigmore. Kathleen Kajioka is standing by with a little night music and her composer of the week this week, the American composer Florence Price. So that's all week long. Hope you enjoy that. Have a wonderful rest of the evening.

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The Quebec Symphony Orchestra under Yoav Talmi with a ballet from Claude Debussy's Petite Suite on the new Classical FM. Good evening and welcome to A Little Night Music. I'm Kathleen Kadjioka, very happy to join you this evening, ready with lots of great music, so much to come, including some Gershwin, some Haydn, some Beethoven. We'll have our composer of the week just after 8 o'clock. Right now, Rachmaninoff. Here's a Tarantella.

0: From Felix Mendelssohn's Piano Trio No. 2 in C minor, that was the Scherzo, played by Itzhak Perlman, Yo-Yo Ma, and Emmanuel Axe. And before that, pianists Louis Lorty and Hélène Mercier playing Rachmaninoff, the Tarantella from his Suite No. 2, Opus 17. You are listening to A Little Night Music. I'm Kathleen Kajioka. We have just gotten started, so stick around. We are going to hear some wonderful Gershwin. We got some Haydn coming up and Beethoven right after this.
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That was George Gershwin's Wonderful, played by cellist Shauna Ralston and the Canadian Piano Trio on the new Classical FM. 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We have some music by Haydn up next. This is from an album called Journey to Mozart by Daniel Hope, violinist, and he's exploring the music leading up to and inspired by Mozart. I think this falls rather in the leading up to category, this violin concerto by Haydn. Here's the Adagio.

0: That was the Cleveland Quartet with music by Beethoven, the Andante con Moto from the String Quartet, Opus 18, Number 3. Before that, violinist Daniel Hope and the Zurich Chamber Orchestra with Haydn, the Adagio from his Violin Concerto in G. That's from the album Journey to Mozart. You are listening to A Little Night Music. I'm Kathleen Kajioka. Speaking of Mozart, we will hear from him right after this.
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2: 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But listen closer. Marcus rides to the drop-in center at Covenant House when things get bad at home. Here, he isn't lost, troubled, or broken. 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
3: Hi, I'm Will Fetkin-Hoyer. As the new artistic director of Toronto Summer Music, I'm excited for you to see our thrilling new season. Our incredible lineup includes Les Arts Florisons, pianist Enon Barnaton and John Kimura Parker, vocal duo Aaron Morley and Lawrence Brownlee, and free events including kids' concerts. You'll also hear the Poesis and Moreau quartets, members of Viano, Dover, Brentano, and Calidore quartets, and violinists Timothy Chewy, Jonathan Crow, and yours truly. 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

The National Arts Centre Orchestra under Mario Bernardi. That was the Rondo from Eine kleine Nachtmusik by Mozart. Lots more to come tonight on A Little Night Music, and that includes our composer of the week. We are getting to know the amazing Florence Price, this African-American trailblazer whose work lay dormant for far too long. Lots of recordings coming out now, thankfully, which makes it easier to throw the spotlight on her incredible gifts and skills and musical legacy. And we will dive into that starting tonight just after 8 o'clock. Right now, here is the music of Robert Schumann.

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Marc-André Hamelin with the music of Carl Philipp Emanuel Bach. That was from the Sonata in A-flat of Wurttemberg. You're listening to A Little Night Music. I'm Kathleen Kajioka, and it's time for our Composer of the Week. Every week, I throw the spotlight on a different composer, and at around about this time, just after 8 o'clock, we have a listen to some of their music, I tell you about their lives, and we get to know them just a little bit better. This week, Florence Price.